0: postpartum psychosis and are criminally responsible for the deaths of her three young children. The House has failed to pass a proposed constitutional amendment that would cap the number of Supreme Court justices at 9.
1: On this vote, the yeas are 212, the nays are 206, two-thirds not being in the affirmative, the rules are not suspended, and the joint resolution is not agreed to.
0: It was nearly a party-line vote. A two-thirds majority is needed for a constitutional amendment. America's listening to Fox News.
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5: Hey everyone, Tubby here from Wilder RV Weather Center to look at your SkyTrack weather forecast for West Central Missouri, brought to you by our good friends at Clint's Bar and Grill in downtown Calhoun, where good food and friends meet up. 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Well, we have yet another very warm evening out there across our area. Lows will only be reaching down to the upper 70s by morning, and sunny and hot on Thursday with highs once again near 100 degrees.
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3: What's going on, everyone? 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They're located in both Clinton and Urich. Well, we have yet another very warm evening out there across our area. Lows will only be reaching down to the upper 70s by morning. Sunny and hot on Thursday with highs once again near the century mark.
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4: 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Hey everyone, Stubby down here from Wilder RV Weather Center. Look at your sky track for the forecast for West Central Missouri, brought to you by our good friends over at Gary's Towing. If you're in a bind and you need a tow, give them a call at 660-885-HELP. Well, we have yet another very warm evening out there across our area. Lows will only reach down to the upper 70s by morning. Sunny and hot on Thursday with highs once again near 100 degrees.
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0: Well, we have yet another very warm evening out there across our area. Lows will only be reaching down to the upper 70s by morning, and sunny and hot on Thursday with highs once again near 100 degrees.
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2: This is a Fox News alert. I'm Tom Rigotti. A shooting in downtown Minneapolis leaves multiple people injured. 7 victims were rushed to the hospital. 1 died there. Another died at the scene. As for the gunman,
3: the suspected shooter is deceased, and at this time, it is unknown how he died.
2: Police Sergeant Garrett Parton adds 2 officers were injured. He says one is a non-life-threatening wound to the leg. The other is in surgery. Tropical Depression Edward sweeps through eastern Texas after it made landfall Tuesday. Fox Weather's Brandi Campbell is there.
4: The highest wind gust clocked at over 90 miles per hour in Port Arthur, Texas. Power outages quickly rose into the tens of thousands across East Texas, and that issue is ongoing. Edward's flood threat also ramped up.
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23: He's a ranch hand in a pinch, man. 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A cast iron skillet swinging lid flipper.

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1: Fox News, I'm Ted Lindner. Two people are dead, three police officers wounded after a shooting in downtown Minneapolis. Fox's Jill Nato.
2: Police rushed into an apartment building in downtown, hearing gunfire and encountering shooting victims. No word yet on a motive. The FBI and ATF are joining with state and local police to go over the scene and find out more.
1: The gunman is also dead. The two officers injured, one shot in the leg, the other in the stomach. Both are in stable condition. And the jury deliberation is going to continue Thursday morning in the Lindsey Clancy murder trial. Fox's Brian Yenis.
3: The jury of nine women and three men sent a note to the judge saying they are still deadlocked. Judge William Sullivan then read the Tui Rodriguez or Dynamite charge, a final instruction urging the jury to reconsider their positions.
1: Clancy's lawyers say she was suffering from postpartum psychosis and is not criminally responsible. 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
2: News. I'm Sue Guzman. A mass shooting at a high rise in Minneapolis tonight. Two people are dead, six injured, including three police officers. The gunman also found dead. Fox 9 Minneapolis reporting that the gunman was being evicted for previously making threatening statements. Jury deliberations will continue Thursday in the Lindsay Clancy murder trial. Fox's Brian Yenis.
3: The jury of nine women and three men sent a note to the judge saying they are still deadlocked. Judge William Sullivan then read the Tui Rodriguez or dynamite charge, a final instruction urging the jury to reconsider their positions.
2: Clancy's lawyers say she's suffering from postpartum psychosis and was not criminally responsible. Texas authorities rescuing dozens of people from stranded cars and homes because of floodwaters from former tropical storm Edward. 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
3: News. I'm Ted Lindner. Two people are dead, three police officers wounded after a shooting in downtown Minneapolis on Wednesday. Fox's Jill Nato.
4: Police rushed into an apartment building in downtown, hearing gunfire and encountering shooting victims. No word yet on a motive. The FBI and ATF are joining with state and local police to go over the scene and find out more.
3: The two officers injured, one was shot in the leg, the other in the stomach, are both in stable condition. The gunman was also found dead. Tropical Depression Edward sweeping through eastern Texas after it made landfall Tuesday. Fox Weather's Brandi Campbell.
5: The highest wind gust clocked at over 90 miles per hour in Port Arthur, Texas. Power outages quickly rose into the tens of thousands across East Texas, and that issue is ongoing. Edward's flood threat also ramped up.
3: Over 50,000 people without power. 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
1: News. I'm Sue Guzman. Police officers among the multiple victims shot in a mass shooting at a high-rise in Minneapolis Wednesday night. Minneapolis Police Chief Bill Peterson.
2: In summary, three individuals have died, including the suspected shooter. Three individuals were injured by gunfire. Three officers were injured, two of them by gunfire.
1: The three officers in stable condition. Fox 9 Minneapolis reporting the gunman was being evicted for previously making alleged threatening statements. Tropical Depression Edward sweeping through eastern Texas after it made landfall. Fox Weather's Brandi Campbell.
3: The highest wind gust clocked at over 90 miles per hour in Port Arthur, Texas. Power outages quickly rose into the tens of thousands across east Texas, and that issue is ongoing. Edward's flood threat also ramped up.
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2: Fox News, I'm Ted Linder. Jury deliberation set to continue later today, Thursday, in the Lindsey Clancy murder trial. Fox's Brian Yenis.
3: The jury of 9 women and 3 men sent a note to the judge saying they are still deadlocked. Judge William Sullivan then read the Tui Rodriguez, or dynamite, charge, a final instruction urging the jury to reconsider their positions.
2: Clancy's lawyers say she was suffering from postpartum psychosis and is not criminally responsible. 2 people are dead, 3 police officers wounded after a shooting in Minneapolis. The gunman also killed.
4: Police rushed into an apartment building in downtown, hearing gunfire and encountering shooting victims. No word yet on a motive. The FBI and ATF are joining with state and local police to go over the scene and find out more.
2: The 2 officers injured, 1 shot in the leg, the other in the stomach, in stable condition. 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
3: Fox News, I'm Sue Guzman. The jury in the Lindsay Clancy murder trial trying for a sixth day today to reach a verdict.
4: The jury of nine women and three men sent a note to the judge saying they are still deadlocked. Judge William Sullivan then read the Tui Rodriguez or dynamite charge, a final instruction urging the jury to reconsider their positions. This is the last time the judge can force

0: them to deliberate. If they remain deadlocked, it can end in a mistrial.
1: Fox's Brian Yenis. Police officers among the multiple victims shot in a mass shooting at a high-rise in Minneapolis Wednesday night. Minneapolis Police Chief Bill Peterson.
2: In summary, three individuals have died, including the suspected shooter. Three individuals were injured by gunfire. Three officers were injured, two of them by gunfire.
1: Three officers in stable condition. 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
2: News. I'm Ted Linder. Jury deliberation is going to continue Thursday. Today in the Lindsey Clancy murder trial, Fox's Brian Yenis.
3: The jury of nine women and three men sent a note to the judge saying they are still deadlocked. Judge William Sullivan then read the Tui Rodriguez or dynamite charge, a final instruction urging the jury to reconsider their positions.
2: Clancy's lawyers say she was suffering from postpartum psychosis and is not criminally responsible. Two people dead and three police officers wounded after a shooting in Minneapolis. The gunman also dead. Fox's Jill Nato.
4: Police rushed into an apartment building in downtown, hearing gunfire and encountering shooting victims. No word yet on a motive. The FBI and ATF are joining with state and local police to go over the scene and find out more.
2: Two of the police officers were shot, one in the leg, one in the stomach, both in stable condition. 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
3: I'm Sue Gossman. Jurors in the Lindsey Clancy murder trial returning to the courtroom this morning to resume deliberations after telling the trial judge yesterday they were unable to reach a verdict.
4: The jury of nine women and three men sent a note to the judge saying they are still deadlocked. Judge William Sullivan then read the Tui Rodriguez or dynamite charge, a final instruction urging the jury to reconsider their positions.
3: Fox's Brian Yenis. Clancy's lawyer says she was suffering from postpartum psychosis and is not criminally responsible for the deaths of her three children. A mass shooting at a high rise in Minneapolis Wednesday night. Two people dead, six injured, including three police officers. The gunman also found dead. And a federal judge is blocking the Trump administration from enforcing a new executive order limiting the number of people eligible for birthright citizenship. 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
5: Good morning, everyone, and happy sixth day in a row of this heat wave with highs above 95 degrees. There's no slowing this thing down either through the end of the week. Highs this afternoon will be reaching up near 100 degrees once again, but we will see some south wind gusts up to 50.

0: 16 miles per hour. Clear and warm tonight with lows into the upper 70s. This look at the SkyTrack weather forecast is brought to you by our good friends over at Gary's Towing.
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7: Good morning, everyone, and happy sixth day in a row of this heat wave with highs above 95 degrees. There's just no slowing this thing down through the end of next week. Highs this afternoon will be reaching up near 100 degrees once again, but we will see some south wind gusts up to 15 miles per hour. Clear and warm tonight with lows into the upper 70s. This look at the Skytrack weather forecast is brought to you by our good friends at Clint Bar and Grill in downtown Calhoun.
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3: News. I'm Gian Gelosi. The jury in Lindsey Clancy's murder trial going to resume deliberations for a sixth day. Yesterday, Judge William Sullivan gave them a Tui Rodriguez charge. It's a final warning before a possible mistrial.
4: It instructs the jurors to reconsider their positions and listen carefully to each other. Jurors are reminded another jury may not be better equipped to handle this case, and they're encouraged to reach a unanimous verdict without giving up any honestly held beliefs.
3: That's Fox's Nate Foy. President Trump says the U.S. is ready to attack Iran at any time, but also signals that renewed campaign against Tehran likely won't last long.
5: Treasury Secretary Scott Bessent says the recent strikes were limited. President Trump indicates Iran was trying to rebuild their radar and missile systems and deploy rockets that would have launched mines in the Strait of Hormuz.
3: It's Fox's Madeline Rivera. 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
7: 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Hello, I'm Clay Radford. Well, the Missouri Department of Conservation will hold a meeting in Lowry City later this month as part of a new effort to work with landowners on deer management and chronic waste disease. The meeting is scheduled for Wednesday, September 23rd from 6 to 8 p.m. at the Lakeland Scout Center on State Highway A in Lowry City. The Lowry City meeting is one of eight being held in the chronic waste disease core areas across Missouri. Those areas are generally located within 1 to 2 miles of the confirmed CWD case. The department says chronic waste disease is a continuous and deadly disease affecting white-tailed deer and other members of the deer family and represents a growing threat to Missouri's deer population. During the Lowry City meeting, conservation staff will provide information about CWD and deer management, answer questions, and hear directly from local landowners about the deer management goals. Landowners with at least 20 continuous acres in the designated CWD core areas may also qualify for 5 no-cost CWD management permits to use on their property. The department says this pilot program was developed following public meetings held earlier this year. The department paused its targeted deer removal efforts in 2020.

0: 25 and currently has no plan to resume that approach. Landowners within the affected core area are expected to receive invitations from the department by mail with additional information about the September 23rd meeting in Lowry City. Well, community members can access dozens of free health and support services during Project Connect on Friday, September 18th from 10 a.m. until 3 p.m. at the Benson Convention Center in Clinton. The event will feature more than 50 organizers offering free dental screenings and extractions, health and mental health screenings, legal aid, Medicare enrollment assistance, veteran services, workforce development resources, haircuts, food stamp assistance, and more. No insurance, appointments, or fees are required, and a free lunch will be served from 11 until 1. 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And the 4th annual Scare Fair on the Square is returning to downtown Clinton, bringing another evening of Halloween fun to the community. 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More details about this year's event will be announced very soon. 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
2: What?
1: Thursday morning. I had to think there for a second. I'm wishing it was the weekend already, but we're not quite there. But we're getting close, getting close. Thursday morning here on Mornings in the Sticks with me, Steve Stevens, and our first check of community news is brought to you at this time each weekday morning by Sapp Brothers Convenience, located in Harrisonville. We'll get you some SkyTrack weather. We'll take a timeout as well, and then six in a row. We'll crack open a six-pack with you this morning and roll your sixer at six. Coming up, some Kane Brown, some Keith Urban, and more on the way from the morning show at My KDKD, Today's Country.
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4: Good Thursday morning, everyone, and happy sixth day in a row of this heat wave with highs above 95 degrees. There is no slowing this thing down through the end of next week. Highs this afternoon will be reaching up near 100 degrees once again, but we will see some south wind gusts up to 15 miles per hour. Clear and warm tonight with lows into the upper 70s. 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

0: I'll wrap it up your sixer at six with a little country rocker there. Avery Anna and Blood Runs Thicker. Wrap it up six in a row for you here on the morning show. This 6 o'clock hour, it's a service of Clayton's Heartfelt In-Home Care, located in Lowry City down there. 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Skytrack weather, an update coming your way. Commercial timeout as well. And then more music just ahead with some Jelly Roll, his latest called Hands Up. We'll raise them together right after these here on Mornings in the Sticks.
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14: Good morning, everyone, and happy sixth day in a row of this heat wave with highs above 95 degrees. There's no slowing this thing down either through the end of the week. Highs this afternoon will be reaching up near 100 degrees once again, but we will see some south wind gusts up to 15 miles per hour. Clear and warm tonight with lows into the upper 70s. This look at the Skytrack weather forecast is brought to you by our good friends over at Gary Towing.

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0: That's a new one from Co Wetzel, and it also features the biggest thing in country music these days, Ms. Ella Langley, helping out Co on that one. It's called Jaded here on today's Country 95.3 KDKD and Mornings in the Sticks with me, Steve Stevens. This 6 o'clock hour, it's brought to you by Clayton's Heartfelt In-Home Care, serving Lowry City and 15 counties out there in Missouri. We will take a break, and we've got more music on the way. Kenny Chesney coming up. He had a piece recently on, CBS Sunday morning, Saturday morning, Sunday morning? I think it was Sunday morning, actually. And talking about how he hit the wall back in the day for a while and didn't know what he was doing or why he was doing it and continued to do it and had like a greatest hits package out, and nobody knew who he was, but they knew the songs. And then he got refocused and redirected, and he's going strong as ever. He's got a new one called Carry On, and we'll check it out on the other side of this commercial timeout here on The Morning Show.
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4: Fox News, I'm Therese Crowley. Minneapolis mayor praising the police still struggling from defunding. Three officers injured responding to an active shooter at a high-rise apartment who shot seven people in all. Two civilian victims died. The gunman shot himself after police responded.
5: I can't emphasize enough how dangerous this situation was and how heroic our officers were in their response.
4: Mayor Jacob Frey. The Lindsay Clancy jurors back for day six of deliberations after telling Judge Sullivan a second time they were unable to reach a verdict. He applied the so-called dynamite charge, telling them no jury is as qualified to find the right verdict and if the mother was in control when she killed her three children. Heartbroken family in Greensboro, North Carolina. Their 13-year-old Caden, a picture of health, collapsed and died of cardiac arrest at football practice. 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
7: 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Hello, I'm Clay Radford. Well, the Missouri Department of Conservation will hold a meeting in Lowry City later this month as part of a new effort to work with landowners on deer management and chronic waste disease. The meeting is scheduled for Wednesday, September 23rd from 6 to 8 p.m. at the Lakeland Scout Center on State Highway A in Lowry City. The Lowry City meeting is one of eight being held in the chronic waste disease core areas across Missouri. Those areas are generally located within 1 to 2 miles of the confirmed CWD case. The department says chronic waste disease is a continuous and deadly disease affecting white-tailed deer and other members of the deer family and represents a growing threat to Missouri's deer population. During the Lowry City meeting, conservation staff will provide information about CWD and deer management, answer questions, and hear directly from local landowners about the deer management goals. Landowners with at least 20 continuous acres in the designated CWD core areas may also qualify for five no-cost CWD management permits to use on their property. The department says this pilot program was developed following public meetings held earlier this year. The department paused its targeted deer removal efforts in 2025 and currently has no plan to resume that approach. Landowners within the affected core area are expected to receive invitations from the department by mail with additional information about the September 23rd meeting in Lowry City. Well, community members can access dozens of free health and support services during Project Connect on Friday, September 18th from 10 a.m. until 3 p.m. at the Benson Convention Center in Clinton. The event will feature more than 50 organizers offering free dental screenings and extractions, health and mental health screenings, legal aid, Medicare enrollment assistance, veteran services, workforce development resources, haircuts, food stamp assistance, and more. 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

0: 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And the 4th annual Scare Fair on the Square is returning to downtown Clinton, bringing another evening of Halloween fun to the community. 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More details about this year's event will be announced very soon. 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
1: Good morning, everyone, and happy sixth day in a row of this heat wave with highs above 95 degrees. There's just no slowing this thing down to the end of next week. Highs this afternoon will be reaching up near 100 degrees once again, but we will see some south wind gusts up to 15 miles per hour. Clear and warm tonight with lows into the upper 70s. This look at the SkyTrack weather forecast is brought to you by our good friends at Clint Bar and Grill in downtown Calhoun.
2: Thanks, Sub. Thank you, Clay. I want to debate you on that one, Sub. Happy sixth day in a row, but nonetheless, we'll take it. 7:04 and a half. It's about almost 80 degrees already here on a Thursday morning here as we head into hour number two of the morning show with me, Steve Stevens. Stick around. Stay put. 30 seconds from now, we'll be bringing you birthdays, history, and holidays right here on the radio airwaves and on Facebook Live. Hope you're following the Katie Katie Facebook page, by the way. And we'll do that right after a word from our 7 o'clock news sponsor, AA Mechanical.
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5: Seem very excited.
6: You seem excited.
7: Oh, what's to get excited about?
8: What's to get excited about?
9: Well, let's see. It's Thursday, right?
6: It's just Thursday.
10: Just a regular Thursday.
11: Well, I, for one, am very excited about.
12: About this show.
13: Yep. Nothing to get excited about.
14: That's negative thinking.
15: I don't have time for that.
16: I'm just going to start talking. And there we go.
6: It's showtime.
2: Nothing to get excited about.
3: Just to start talking.
2: It's just a Thursday. The heat wave continues. Day six. Nothing to get excited about.
3: Welcome the dog days of summer.
2: Welcome to the morning show.
3: Yeah.
2: Friday Eve. Don't get excited about that.
3: Woohoo!
2: Holiday weekend
3: Woo-hoo!
2: Coming. Don't get excited about that. Oh.
3: You know, I think I'm going to take Friday. Radford. I think I'm going to take Friday off myself.
2: Are you?
3: Yeah.
2: Nothing's
3: exciting going on.
2: All right. Well, all right. Make for an extra long weekend.
3: Hey, we do want to let people know there is a no burn order in effect. Mm.
2: Yeah, even though I played Bonfire earlier going into the 7 o'clock hour.
3: Can't burn. Yeah. Not supposed to burn.
2: Yes, please do not. Please. Oh, man. Oh.
3: I don't think Washington Street has ever seen that much traffic in a long time.
2: Yeah.
3: There were traffic jams over on Washington Street over near the Clinton Square last night. But anyways, I digress.
2: That in conjunction to
3: the house fire that was
2: right,
3: over last night.
2: Right,
3: houses that were on fire.
2: Wow, wow, wow, wow. So yes, it's as they say, a tinderbox out there.
3: Yeah. And it went up quick.
2: Quick, fast, and in a hurry.
3: Yes, sir.
2: Yes, yes. No burning. No burning. Welcome to Mornings in the Sticks, Thursday edition, hour number two of the program, your official unofficial holidays. It's already the 3rd of September.
3: I know. Where'd the first and second go? I don't know.
2: Gone.
3: Yeah, just like that.
2: Up in flames.
3: Up in smoke.
2: Yes, yes, indeed. It is International Skate Park Day.
3: Hey, we have one of those in Clinton.
2: Yeah, is it international? I guess it could be.
3: Could be, yeah,
2: depending on from where you're from. Yeah, happen to be in town. Well, then it's
3: they didn't have this thing when I was a kid.
2: El Skate Parko.
3: Yeah.
2: They
3: built this thing after I was a kid. You know, when I was a kid, I would have been there all day, every day.
2: You'd have been a pro by now.
3: Yeah,
2: huh?
3: Exactly. I've been Tony Hawk, but instead Clay Radford.
2: They're holding you.

0: back, man.
1: Clay Radford Skater 64 games, yeah.
0: It is also National Skyscraper Day. We're missing a few of those here in Clinton, but nonetheless, National Skyscraper Day. It is National Baby Back Ribs Day.
1: I want my baby, my baby, my baby.
0: It's funny you did that because I wrote that here in my notes out to the side. I want my baby back, baby back, baby back. Yeah, you can't do it. You can't mention it without doing it. And last but not least today, and I want to get Clay on this one, and we're going to go into detail on this a little bit here in just a bit. National Welsh Rarebit Day.
1: Welsh? I know what I got.
0: Rarebit.
1: I don't know what a rarebit is.
0: Rarebit Day. No National Rarebit Day. Welsh Rarebit Day.
1: I know what Welsh is.
0: I had to do my research.
1: Yeah, I was going to say, you're going to have to edumacate me on that one.
0: You're going
1: to
0: love it. We'll dive into that coming up here in just a little bit more after we get through this day in history and some quick birthdays for you, too.
1: On this day.
0: 1752, this date became September 14th. We talked about that yesterday.
1: Yeah, exactly.
0: When Great Britain, including the American colonies, implemented the Gregorian calendar in the switch, 11 days were skipped, going from September 2nd to September 14th. So happy September 14th. How the Chiefs turn out?
1: Yeah, I don't know, I will tell you this. You know, we thought the first and second went by fast.
0: Yeah. Man, now we lost 11 more days. Wow.
1: Woo!
0: 1783, the Treaty of Paris between the U.S. and Great Britain was signed, officially ending the Revolutionary War 2 years after the fighting had stopped.
1: Yeah, it took a while. It
0: takes a long time to negotiate those things.
1: And you just couldn't email it back and forth back in those days.
0: Yeah, there's
1: a
0: little conflict going on the other side of the world right now. We can't seem to get squared away. It'd be 3, 4, 5 years before we get that figured out. So just be patient out there, ladies and gents. 31 years ago in 95, eBay was founded.
1: Wow.
0: By a guy named Pierre.
1: Oh, oui, oui.
0: Because his fiancée couldn't find a Pez dispenser to complete her collection.
1: Ah.
0: So he said, you know what? I'm going to start eBay.
1: That sounds something like I would do.
0: Wow.
1: That's awesome.
0: Did you know that Pez dispenser story with eBay?
1: I did not know that.
0: I want to think I've heard about that before. 95, so what was that, 31 years ago?
1: Wow.
0: 18 years ago in 08, this blows my mind. It's been that long. Sons of Anarchy premiered on FX 18 years ago, ran for 7 seasons. And 16 years ago in 2010, Machete was released. The movie Machete?
1: I'd never watched it.
0: Not familiar?
1: No.
0: Oh, it's a B-movie cult classic. You need to check that one out.
1: Brian Adams, because I can actually be a good theme song that for that.
0: But there you go. See, you're working on the soundtrack. I like that. And that brings us to birthdays today. Shaun White is 40. That's Olympic snowboarder, known as the Flying Tomato.
1: Yeah, I don't know about that, but I know who Shaun White is.
0: Because of the red hair.
1: Bro. Oh, that makes sense. Okay.
0: Yeah, Shaun White, 40. Today. Charlie Sheen is 61, full of tiger blood still, I believe. And Mort Walker would have had a birthday today. You know who Mort Walker is, Clay Radford?
1: I do not.
0: You ever heard of the cartoon Beetle Bailey?
1: No, I have not.
0: Beetle Bailey?
1: Never heard of Beetle
0: Bailey.
1: You
0: don't know Beetle Bailey?
1: Oh my gosh.
0: Oh my God, that is your homework.
1: Okay.
0: You get to work
1: on
0: that.
1: Give me a pen. I'll write it down. Bailey.
0: Beetle Bailey. We'll reconvene on that. It's way before your time.
1: How'd you expect me to know it?
0: Used to be in the Sunday funny papers.
1: Oh, like that kind of cartoon. It wasn't even like animated.
0: It's a comic strip.
1: Comic strip.
0: Yeah, of course, there was some animation too. Yeah. Beetle Bailey. Beetle Bailey. Now, we get back to National Welsh Rarebit Day.
1: Welsh, whatever
0: it's
1: you said.
0: It's celebrated every year on September the 3rd. It's a food holiday dedicated to honoring the comforting, savory British dish known as Welsh Rarebit. And you don't know what Welsh
1: Rarebit. No clue.
0: I didn't either. So I
1: Good. At least this one you didn't know either.
0: It is much more than simple cheese on toast.
1: What?
0: It's kind of like garlic bread toast.
1: Yeah.
0: The dish features a rich, warm, savory sauce made from sharp cheddar cheese, mustard, wash-your-in-the-shower sauce, and often ale or beer. This hot cheese mixture is poured over toasted bread and then broiled or grilled until bubbly and golden. I love it already.
1: Yeah, it sounds good, but a little anticlimactic. I thought this was going to be something cool.
0: Sounds like a little play on pizza.
1: Yeah, kind of,
0: Garlic bread with cheese, man. Come on.
1: Cheese
0: anticlimactic?
1: Sticks. Yeah.
0: Despite the name, no rabbits are used in the recipe. The meal was originally called Welsh rabbit in the 18th century.

0: as a tongue-in-cheek joke or a playful slight by the English, mm-hmm. who joked that cheese was the only game Welsh peasants could catch or afford. Over time, the term shifted to rarebit to make the more to make the name more accurate and less patronizing. Popular variations?
1: Yeah.
0: Golden buck.
1: Okay.
0: Which is Welsh rarebit topped with a poached egg.
1: Okay.
0: Blushing bunny.
1: Blushing bunny.
0: A version that includes tomatoes or tomato sauce. That makes it a little more like pizza.
1: Pizza, yeah. We're on something here.
0: And Yorkshire buck. A variation that adds bacon on top.
1: Okay, it's pizza.
0: Shouldn't it be like Yorkshire pig? Not Yorkshire buck. Yorkshire hog. Yorkshire sow. Yeah, okay. I'm just saying, Welsh rarebit aficionados.
1: We're talking about this, so especially in those...
0: Cheese toast. It's cheese toast.
1: Okay.
0: Welsh rarebit.
1: Interesting. With some tea and some crumpets, so we could have ourselves a dandy little dinner.
0: Poached egg on top. Yeah. It's good for breakfast.
1: Yeah, man.
0: I would take
1: tomato
0: mine.
1: Tomato sauce, good for lunch.
0: I would take mine covered in gravy.
1: Ah.
0: There you go. We talk about biscuits and
1: we call that
0: gravy.
1: Welsh hare.
0: Welsh hair, if it's covered in gravy.
1: Yeah.
0: Welsh, see? You're onto something.
1: I'm onto something, man.
0: You're onto something. Welsh rarebit. Oh.
1: Interesting.
0: Put it on the menu.
1: I will try anything once.
0: At Clint's Bar and Grill. I'm going to walk into Clint. Next time I'm over to Clint's in Calhoun, I'm going to go, hey, got any Welsh rarebit here? Because I want some.
1: Jacob will look at you like, I'll go get you some.
0: He probably does know.
1: He probably does know, yeah.
0: Probably got money riding on it or something. I don't know. Clint's Bar and Grill, Calhoun, Missouri. Check it out if you haven't already. They're free plug for you, Clint,
1: there you
0: this
1: go.
0: Morning.
1: Yeah.
0: So
1: we just don't hand those out to everybody.
0: Welsh rarebit, man. Welsh rarebit. I'm way more excited about it than Clay.
1: Yeah, you are.
0: I expected way more input out of him on the Welsh rarebit.
1: It sounds like a English pizza.
0: English pizza. English, I know we've offended all of our listeners from the other side of the pond, the British Isles.
1: Well, yeah,
0: as we're dogging on their little British snack Isles. There. Welsh rarebit.
1: Is it a snack or is it a meal? How much bread can you have?
0: I guess it depends what all you pile on.
1: So
0: top of it.
1: Hold on. Speaking of which, I go home last night and Brittany
0: is whipping up some Welsh rarebit?
1: Close. She was baking bread last night.
0: Oh, really?
1: And the house smelled wonderful, and she made... we ended up making our own sub sandwiches from the bread that she baked. And, man, so it's kind of funny that we talk about a buttery toast because that's what Brittany was all about last night.
0: See?
1: And I love it because it means fall's coming.
0: It's because I'm a little psychotic up here. So
1: you're definitely psychotic up there.
0: I can predict things. Psychic? Psychotic. Yeah.
1: Same thing.
0: I always get those confused.
1: I know you for sure.
0: I heard out of Brittany's own mouth herself yesterday that she about ran you guys out of the house sautéing jalapenos.
1: Oh, my goodness. That was the night before. Yeah. I mean, everybody was coughing and sneezing and nose running and everything else because she was sautéed jalapenos on the stove. And, that smell got in everybody's nostrils and into our systems.
0: Maybe she thought it was you guys were just having too much fun indoors and she wanted you to get out and enjoy the great outdoors and the heat.
1: Hot. She had to step outside, too. Don't let her lie to you. She kind of smoked herself out, too.
0: All right, Britt. Welsh rarebit.
1: On the menu.
0: With sautéed jalapenos. All right. There you go. And with that, we'll take you up to 725 and get you some Missouri Ag headlines, a service of Miller Seed. And we'll visit with Clay again just past 7:30.
1: I'll be back.
0: I think he's got some business he wants to...
1: A little bit of business.
0: ...wants to share with you folks
1: this morning.
0: A lot
1: of business, actually. Yeah.
0: So we will talk about that coming up in just a few. But right now, want to kiss you in the morning. It's Michael Ray on Mornings in the Sticks.

0: Little Timmy Mac on a Thursday morning for you. Tim McGraw, he took a tumble on stage here a while back during one of his performances. And, of course, he was up at Morton Amphitheater in Kansas City not all that long ago, too. So there you go, Tim McGraw and a real good man. Just about 7:25, Missouri Ag Headlines brought to you by Miller Seed. Coming your way here on my KDKD.
1: Ag News headlines, I'm Kara Hart on Brownfield. An ag lobbyist says a trade standoff between the U.S. and Canada is complicating efforts to update the U.S.-Mexico-Canada agreement. Ag Secretary Brooke Rollins says the U.S. has made significant progress in the fight against New World screwworm.
2: We're now lifting quarantines.
1: She says the number of active cases is dwindling.
2: As of today, 90 days in, there are only 2 active cases in Texas, only 47 total.
1: The CEO of the Corn Refiners Association sees the ag bioeconomy as an important part of national security. September is Rice Month in Missouri, with the official proclamation made this week in the Missouri Boot Heel. Molly Buckler with USA Rice tells Brownfield.
3: Missouri is fourth in the nation historically for rice production.
1: She says acreage has dipped below average this year in Missouri, but farmers are optimistic about harvest. I'm Kara Hart for Brownfield.
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8: Good Thursday morning, everyone, and happy sixth day in a row of this heat wave with highs above 95 degrees. There is no slowing this thing down through the end of next week. Highs this afternoon will be reaching up near 100 degrees once again, but we will see some south wind gusts up to 15 miles per hour. Clear and warm tonight with lows into the upper 70s. This look at the SkyTrack weather forecast is brought to you by Benware Tractor and Auto.
9: All right, thank you, Sam. We're at 731. It's just about 79 degrees, almost 80 here at the studios. And Clay Radford, pass
10: yes,
9: the Welsh rarebit, if you would, please.
10: I got some toast. Will that work?
9: Right over here. Put some cheese on it.
10: Put some cheese on it.
9: Everything's better with a little cheese on it. When in doubt, put some cheese on it.
10: Yeah.
9: Is what I always say. If you don't like it or it doesn't taste good to you, put some cheese on it.
10: Put some cheese on it.
9: Yeah, when in doubt, put some cheese on it.
10: There you go.
9: Good song. That's a good song, too.
10: Yeah, it is. Yeah.
9: Yeah. All right. What's
10: oh,
9: up,
10: man.
9: Buddy?
10: I've got a lot going on, Steve.
9: Okay. I alluded earlier that coming up here around 7:30, you had business to talk about.
10: Yes.
9: So
10: lot of business. A lot of things happening. Scheduling a lot of events is what I've been, actually what all I did yesterday. I got so many things I'm juggling right now. It's
9: you're a juggler?
10: I'm a juggler too, but unlike you,
9: well.
10: You do it on camera. I do it in the office, I guess you could say.
9: Okay.
10: Let me kind of run through, give you
9: I haven't juggled for a bit.
10: Yeah.
9: I need to do some juggling.
10: Do some juggling on social media.
9: Yes.
10: You'll be the social media juggler.
9: I'll work on that while eating Welsh rarebit.
10: Yes. Well, coming up September 19th, Waxes Slabs is having a trade night at the store. Very excited about that. Working on that project. That is for the other business. But
9: we're working
10: on a trade night there September 19th. All locals are invited to come join with other collectors and do that. And very excited about that. Then jumping ahead to October. On October 24th, working on Scare Fair on the Square.
9: Yeah.
10: Getting that all squared away. You hear it in the news today. We happened in downtown Clinton. Very excited about that. Another community trunk or treat event. This will be the fourth year that we've done Scare Fair on the Square.
9: Hopefully the weather breaks by then.
10: Yes, hopefully so. Hopefully we get some cooler weather.
9: Yes.
10: And then Halloween night, October 31st, is the 20th annual Scare Fair radio show, which will be 20 years in the making. So
9: that's on a Saturday.
10: That's
9: this
10: on
9: year.
10: A Saturday. So excited about that.
9: Wow, nice.
10: That's going on. And then on November 10th, we are having a marketing seminar called Market Share Live with local businesses out of the Hampton Inn here in Clinton. 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
1: okay.
0: on that. More information coming. That will once again take place on Tuesday, November 10th. And then on, let's see, November 26th, I believe it is, the Saturday after Thanksgiving, there will be a card show out at the Benson Center in Clinton that I'm working on putting together as well. So
1: you're a busy man.
0: Very busy. Got a lot of events that I'm putting together.
1: No wonder I didn't get my cheese toast this morning. You're too busy filling in the empty spaces on your calendar.
0: Yeah,
1: there.
0: Yeah. I had a lot of empty spaces, and hey, let's do some events, get people together, and do some things. Everything from community trunk or treats to, you know, trading card stuff,
1: hobbies
0: to
1: and collectibles, yeah. and then
0: to marketing and advertising, yeah, everything.
1: I want to go touch back on the market share live here just a little bit. I want to encourage any of the small businesses out there that have never done any advertising, or they think, oh, I use Facebook because it's free.
0: Yeah,
1: Facebook because it's free. Everybody's not on Facebook.
0: Yeah.
1: So, and we're not trying to just pitch you on radio.
0: Right.
1: Clay's going to show you how all of it ties together and can be beneficial
0: to
1: for
0: your business. Yeah.
1: Facebook, yes, it's great. It is free. And
0: it does work.
1: And use it for that. But if you know, you also get the opportunity to spend some money to boost your ads on there.
0: Yep,
1: so
0: yep.
1: Facebook isn't indeed totally free. And then there's radio in the mix, and there's
0: billboards.
1: Digital,
0: there's
1: and there's digital. Billboards. Yeah. There's still some print out there. So Clay's going to cover it all for you on Market Share Live, and I encourage you as a small business owner, maybe a new small business owner out there, you're like, how do I market my business? I don't know where to start, where to begin. Let us help you with that.
0: I seen last night on social media that another local business closes doors yesterday or the day before, and unfortunately that business never advertised, at least if it did, I didn't see any advertisements.
1: Right.
0: So it didn't advertise where I was and didn't target me to come into their business over and over again. Now, did I frequent that business? Yes, a handful of times, but unfortunately when you don't advertise, people don't know you're there,
1: right? Or they forget about you.
0: Or they forget about you. So yes, to get people in your store and keep them coming back, you have to continue to advertise. And Market Share Live, of course, I've done a Market Share podcast for many, many years. It's the Entrepreneurs Podcast, and well into the hundreds of episodes with Market Share. 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
1: Yeah.
0: So very excited about that. Look for a new episode of Market Share actually rolling out later today as well. So we'll start talking about Market Share Live and what's coming up. 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
1: Man, dude, it's not even officially fall, and you're booked up.
0: I'm all booked up.
1: Got your Christmas shopping done?
0: Not yet.
1: You're gonna have to squeeze that
0: somewhere. Somewhere. I'm still Halloween shopping. If you want to know the truth,
1: yeah.
0: Candy corn is on the shelves.
1: I'm sorry to hear that.
0: Your little packets of wax.
1: Oh, candy corn. I'm telling you, and I believe we talked about this in the past, and I think you hadn't done it. You take that candy corn, which I think is disgusting and cannot stand.
0: I can't stand it either.
1: It's just...
0: Just wax.
1: It's sugar.
0: Yeah.
1: It's just solid... Well, you get a handful of peanuts.
0: Okay.
1: Handful of peanuts, handful of candy corn, put them together, throw it in your mouth.
0: Is it kind of like a payday at that point?
1: A little bit.
0: Okay.
1: A little bit.
0: I do like me some paydays.
1: So try it that way.
0: Okay.
1: I would encourage you.
0: I will try it in my, the array, well, like I said earlier, Brittany's cooking. She cooked a Welsh rarebit last night, and now we had some home-cooked bread, and
1: she's
0: cooking and doing a lot of things at home, because that's the time of year we start doing that stuff.
1: Sure.
0: And her and I like to make sweet treats, and I think this will be one that we'll have to try. We might melt up some of the candy corn and get some of the peanuts, and yeah,
1: candy corn,
0: put them together, man.
1: Good
0: idea.
1: Or nut of your choice.
0: I like cashews too. So
1: That's what I'm saying.
0: Yeah,
1: you know, maybe a handful of.
0: I'm not an almonds guy, but some people might be. Yeah,
1: I stay away from the smoked almonds.
0: Okay, yeah.
1: With the candy corn,
0: won't go good together.
1: I don't see that working so well, but but you know, you never know. Candy corn and peanuts. and I can't remember who turned me on. If somebody turned me on.

0: to that. I don't know if I got that off social media or if somebody mentioned it to me. I can't remember where I got the info on that.
1: I really don't know how.
0: Then I tried it, and I was like, you know what? I could deal with this.
1: Well, I don't know how candy corn is still in business.
0: Yeah.
1: They're still selling candy corn.
0: Is your kids like it?
1: No, I don't know anybody that really likes candy corn.
0: That's what I was going to say. Are the kids
1: eating? We will buy a bag.
0: Out of tradition and so on.
1: We will buy
0: a
1: bag.
0: And it sits around or it's in the bottom of the candy bowl because it's been picked through and everybody's
1: got... It'll be thrown out by the end of the season.
0: Okay.
1: So.
0: Candy corn. What's your stance on Peeps?
1: Oh, I love Peeps.
0: Oh, I can't stand those either.
1: You don't like Peeps? Oh, I like Peeps. I like the traditional Peeps for Easter.
0: Oh, no Peeps, no candy corn.
1: I'm pro Peep, anti candy corn.
0: Pro Peep. Little pro Peep. Clay Radford, little pro Peep.
1: Lost her sheep.
0: And found some candy corn.
1: Along the way.
0: All right. Well, what's your stance on Boston?
1: Boston? I need a train to get me there.
0: All right, we'll take you there. Me and Stella Lefty here on Mornings in the Sticks.
1: Beep, beep, beep, beep.
0: Pass the Welsh rarebit and the Peeps and candy corn, please.

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5: News. I'm Gianna Gelosi. Feminist activist and icon Gloria Steinem has died at the age of 92.
6: Steinem rose to fame during the late 1960s and 1970s as a feminist activist. In 1971, she founded the first national periodical run entirely by women called Miss Magazine. In 2013, she was awarded the Presidential Medal of Freedom. Steinem was widowed and never had children of her own, but was the stepmother of four children, including actor Christian Bale.
5: Fox Chanley Painter, day six of deliberations in the Lindsey Clancy case. The jury twice saying they're deadlocked.
7: Right now, the reason for the disagreement among jurors is unclear. The only question that they've asked so far was to review Lindsey Clancy's prescription pills and the knife used in her attempted suicide after she strangled her three young children.
5: Fox's Nate Foy, America's listening to Fox News.
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9: 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Hello, I'm Clay Radford. Well, the Missouri Department of Conservation will hold a meeting in Lowry City later this month as part of a new effort to work with landowners on deer management and chronic waste disease. The meeting is scheduled for Wednesday, September 23rd from 6 to 8 p.m. at the Lakeland Scout Center on State Highway A in Lowry City. The Lowry City meeting is one of eight being held in the chronic waste disease core areas across Missouri. Those areas are generally located within 1 to 2 miles of the confirmed CWD case. The department says chronic waste disease is a continuous and deadly disease affecting white-tailed deer and other members of the deer family and represents a growing threat to Missouri's deer population. During the Lowry City meeting, conservation staff will provide information about CWD and deer management, answer questions, and hear directly from local landowners about the deer management goals. Landowners with at least 20 continuous acres in the designated CWD core areas may also qualify for 5 no-cost CWD management permits to use on their property. The department says this pilot program was developed following public meetings held earlier this year. The department paused its targeted deer removal efforts in 2025 and currently has no plan to resume that approach. Landowners within the affected core area are expected to receive invitations from the department by mail with additional information about the September 23rd meeting in Lowry City. Well, community members can access dozens of free health and support services during Project Connect on Friday, September 18th from 10 a.m. until 3 p.m. at the Benson Convention Center in Clinton. The event will feature more than 50 organizers offering free dental screenings and extractions, health and mental health screenings, legal aid, Medicare enrollment assistance, veteran services, workforce development resources, haircuts, food stamp assistance, and more. No insurance, appointments, or fees are required, and a free lunch will be served from 11 until 1. 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And the 4th annual Scare Fair on the Square is returning to downtown Clinton, bringing another evening of Halloween fun to the community. 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
1: 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Just about 8:04, and that is community news. 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
3: Good morning, everyone, and happy sixth day in a row of this heat wave with highs above 95 degrees. There's no slowing this thing down either through the end of the week. Highs this afternoon will be reaching up near 100 degrees once again, but we will see some south wind gusts up to 15 miles per hour. Clear and warm tonight with lows into the upper 70s. This look at the SkyTrack weather forecast is brought to you by our good friends over at Gary Towing.
1: All righty, thank you, Sub. It's 8:05 and around 80 degrees currently here at the Katie Katie Studios. Something that is going on coming up September the 5th, this Saturday. It is Missouri EMS Funeral Response Team Fundraiser, honoring Missouri's EMS and telecommunications heroes and their families. It starts at 10 a.m. on Saturday at Ravens Peak Motorsports in Warsaw. All proceeds go to support the Missouri EMS Funeral Response Team in honoring fallen public safety professionals and supporting their families during difficult times. If you would like more information, contact Jamie Neal at 816-824-0096. That's Jamie Neal at 816-824-0096. It happens again this Saturday, September 5th, beginning at 10 a.m. Ravens Peak Motorsports, Missouri EMS Funeral Response Team fundraiser going on this Saturday. All right, we will take a break. When we come back, we'll do a shot of Fine Age Country out of the vaults for you. 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
0: All right. Thank you, Clay Redford. Now it is time to get to your shot of fine age country. An oldie but a goodie out of the vaults. We do it for you each and every Monday through Friday. It is our first song in the 8 o'clock hour after our most current community news and weather update. We're going back 40 years this morning for your shot of fine age country. 1986. 1986. Storms of Life, the first album by Randy Travis, was at number one on the country charts and featured some big, big hits on it. Among them, this one right here called Digging Up Bones. It's Randy Travis with your shot of fine age country from 1986 on Mornings in the Sticks.

The great Randy Travis there, and Digging Up Bones, one of his classics, released on this day back in 1986. Your shot of fine age country here from my KDKD. We got weird news coming up at 8:30. It's brought to you by Elite Billiards and Ale House. And on the weird news this morning, we will do a feature called

4% of Americans didn't think there would be a Labor Day this year. 4% of them out there. 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Now back to today's country with a new one from Megan Maroney. It's called Medicine on Mornings in the Sticks. Mm-hmm.

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Be By You, his latest for you here on Mornings in the Sticks as we close in on bottom of the hour at 8:30 on this Thursday morning. This 8 o'clock hour, just so you know, is brought to you a service of S&H Farm Supply, located at 2172 Northwest Highway 7 here in Clinton. 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Well, it's time to bring you the weird news. What is weird in the world today? 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

0: every Friday and Saturday. And don't forget, you can sign up for leagues as well at Elite Billiards and Ale House. All right, let's do the Katie Weir News. 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Here we go.
1: Some are odd and some deranged, stories that are very strange. Weird News.
0: Time to take a look at the weird news of the day with the upcoming holiday weekend almost here and upon us. The Weird News, it's a service of Elite Billiards and Ale House, located at 905 North Price Lane in Clinton, right across from the Benson Center. Well, the labor market's going through a challenging phase, right? But that doesn't mean we're canceling Labor Day. No, no, no. In a survey conducted just 2 weeks ago, only 66% of Americans knew when Labor Day would be celebrated. It's this coming Monday, for gosh darn sake. It's always the first Monday in September, and it's been that way for, oh, I don't know, 132 years. 4% of people didn't think there would be a Labor Day in 2026 at all. Americans also aren't sure what Labor Day means. 18% wrongly believe that it's meant to commemorate the founding of labor unions, while 9% thought it was the official start of autumn. 6% believe it's meant to celebrate the signing of the U.S. Constitution, while 4% thinks it honors the end of World War II. People are stupid. Can I just say that out loud? I think I did. Oh, my goodness, my goodness. The good news is 61% of Americans got it right. Labor Day is a salute to the contributions and achievements of American workers. But naturally, people love the idea of three-day weekends, regardless of why they're happening. 64% of people agree that every weekend should be 3 days long. Got my vote on that. And 38% strongly agree that every weekend should be 3 days long. I've been advocating for two-day work weeks and five-day weekends for a long, long time. Can't seem to convince upper management and ownership of that, though. I'm working on it. It's a work in progress. That is your Katie Weird. When's Labor Day again? Oh, yeah. It's this coming Monday. 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Weird News is brought to you by Elite Billiards and Ale House. 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
1: Good morning, everyone, and happy sixth day in a row of this heat wave with highs above 95 degrees. There's just no slowing this thing down to the end of next week. Highs this afternoon will be reaching up near 100 degrees once again, but we will see some south wind gusts up to 15 miles per hour. Clear and warm tonight with lows into the upper 70s. This look at the SkyTrack weather forecast is brought to you by our good friends at Clint's Bar and Grill in downtown Calhoun.

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0: Jesse Ashton. It's called Bratmobile. Yes, not Batmobile, but Bratmobile. Cassie Ashton out of California, Missouri. So she's a local girl, and that's her new song called Bratmobile here on Mornings in the Sticks. We're closing in on 8:45 here, and we're going to get the livestock report with the Brownfield Radio Network. It's brought to you at this time each weekday morning, a service of Clayton's Heartfelt In-Home Care, right here on my KDKD Today's Country.
1: 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Direct cash cattle trade activity was relatively quiet. There was a light round of business reported. Deals in Nebraska were at $345 to $350 stress. While that's steady to higher than the previous week's weighted averages, it wasn't enough to establish an accurate price trend. Look for more trade to develop over the balance of the week. At the Ozarks Regional Stockyards in Missouri, feeder steers and heifers were steady to $4 lower. There were too few calves weighing less than 700 pounds to establish a market trend, but undertones were lower. The USDA says demand was moderate on a light supply. Heat and market instability continued to keep cattle at home. Medium and large one feeder steer, 612 to 629 pounds, brought $340 to $352. Medium and large one feeder heifer, 696 pounds, brought $300. Box beef closed lower and sharply lower with light demand for fairly light offerings. Choice down 97 cents at 378.78. Select was 678 lower at 353.58. Estimated cattle slaughter was 100,000 head. Cash hogs closed lower with a moderate negotiated run. Processors were able to move their needed numbers Wednesday without having to bid up. Demand continues to play a big role in this market, and while there have been some bright spots, there are still lingering concerns about long-term strength. The industry continues to monitor the availability of market-ready hogs and hog weights. Barrows and gilts at the National Daily Direct were down 211 with a weighted average of 89.52. The Iowa Minnesota closed 37 cents lower with a weighted average of 89.33. And the Western Corn Belt was down 33 cents with a weighted average of 89.34. Pork values closed lower, down 228 at 95.62. Bellies were down sharply, and estimated hog slaughter was 476,000 head. At the CME, live cattle were lower, feeders were mixed, watching and waiting for direct business, and lean hog futures finished the day higher on oversold signals. This program is brought to you by John Deere. John Deere is proud to support the American farmers and ranchers who harvest our future year in and year out. I'm Megan Grebner for Brownfield.
2: Farming doesn't stop at 5 o'clock. Neither does Brownfield Ag News. I'm Brownfield reporter Kara Hart. 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
2: News. I'm Therese Crowley. Maybe one last time for this Lindsey Clancy jury. Back for day six of murder deliberations with Judge Sullivan's new charge to work through their deadlock.
3: It instructs the jurors to reconsider their positions and listen carefully to each other. Jurors are reminded another jury may not be better equipped to handle this case, and they're encouraged to reach a unanimous verdict without giving up any honestly held beliefs.
2: The judge telling them they're the most qualified jury to determine whether Lindsey Clancy was in control when she killed her three children. Action in the House.
4: On this vote, the yeas are 212.
2: The GOP failed to pass a constitutional amendment to cap the number of Supreme Court justices at nine and foiled Democrat plans to pack the court. The women's lib icon of the 60s into Me Too activist today, Gloria Steinem, has died at age 92. 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
6: 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Hello, I'm Clay Radford. Well, the Missouri Department of Conservation will hold a meeting in Lowry City later this month as part of a new effort to work with landowners on deer management and chronic waste disease. The meeting is scheduled for Wednesday, September 23rd, from 6 to 8 p.m. at the Lakeland Scout Center on State Highway A in Lowry City. The Lowry City meeting is one of eight being held in the chronic waste disease core areas across Missouri. Those areas are generally located within 1 to 2 miles of the confirmed CWD case. The department says chronic waste disease is a continuous and deadly disease affecting white-tailed deer and other members of the deer family and represents a growing threat to Missouri's deer population. During the Lowry City meeting, conservation staff will provide information about CWD and deer management, answer questions, and hear directly from local landowners about the deer management goals. Landowners with at least 20 continuous acres in the designated CWD core areas may also qualify for 5 no-cost CWD management permits to use on their property. The department says this pilot program was developed following public meetings held earlier this year. Department paused its targeted deer removal efforts in 2025 and currently has no plan to resume that approach. Landowners within the affected core area are expected to receive invitations from the department by mail with additional information about the September 23rd meeting in Lowry City. Well, community members can access dozens of free health and support services during Project Connect on Friday, September 18th from 10 a.m. until 3 p.m. at the Benson Convention Center in Clinton. The event will feature more than 50 organizers offering free dental screenings and extractions, health and mental health screenings, legal aid, Medicare enrollment assistance, veteran services, workforce development resources, haircuts, food stamp assistance, and more. No insurance, appointments, or fees are required, and a free lunch will be served from 11 until 1. 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For more information to schedule a ride, you can call 660-890-7406. And the 4th annual Scare Fair on the Square is returning to downtown Clinton, bringing another evening of Halloween fun to the community. 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There's no cost to take part, but registration is required for those wanting to be a trunker. You can register to be a part of this year's Scare Fair on the Square by finding this story on mykdkd.com and following the registration link. More details about this year's event will be announced very soon. 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
7: All right, thank you, Clay Radford. Community news here in the 9 o'clock hour. It's brought to you by Clint's Bar and Grill in Calhoun, Missouri. You know, today is National Welsh Rarebit Day, but pretty sure they don't have that for you over at Clint's Bar and Grill. But you know what? They might be able to make it for you because they go above and beyond at Clint's Bar and Grill. Check them out, Calhoun, Missouri.
8: Step into a place where everybody feels like a regular. Clint's Bar.

0: Bar and Grill on the square in Calhoun. It's more than just a meal. It's where stories are shared, friendships are made, and neighbors become family. Pull up a chair, catch up with friends, and enjoy that small town hospitality you just can't find anywhere else. Whether you're passing through or looking to catch up, we'll see you at Clint's Bar and Grill. Good food, good folks, good times.
1: Hey everyone, Subby here with a look at your SkyTrack weather forecast for this afternoon, and it's another hot one. We will reach up to near 100 degrees yet again here in west central Missouri, but we do have a nice south breeze, 5 to 10 miles per hour, and that will cool us down like a hairdryer. This forecast is brought to you by our good friends over at Gary's Towing. If your car says no and you need a tow, give them a call, 660-885-HELP.
2: All righty. Thank you, Sub 905. Hot one out there again today. It's 84 degrees and sunny. Just a smidge of breeze out there, I see, blowing too. So another hot one. Advise everyone, as always, to drink plenty of fluids. Get you some shade when you can. Stay hydrated, all that. Don't spend too much time out there in the great outdoors if you don't have to when it's hot like this. And don't forget about the animals, too. Don't forget about the animals, too, that are out there suffering in the heat and humidity. Make sure they got, make sure everybody's got plenty of H2O, quality H2O. All right, we're going to fire up Text Till 10 on a Thursday. As always, it's a service of Mallard's Roadhouse, their daily lunch special out at Mallard's, Southern Fried Pork Sandwich. Nice and cool, climate controlled indoors out at Mallard's Roadhouse, by the way. Lunch begins at 11 out there, 201 Northwest Highway 7. And we got a chance for you to win again today. We are going to give away some tickets to see Whiskey Myers, along with a special guest, The Record Company. And they just added to the bill, local faves, the Clay Clear Band will be opening up the show on Friday, September the 11th, 1 week from tomorrow, down at Ozarks Amphitheater. Tickets are on sale now, part of the COMC concert series down there at Ozamp. Yeah, we're going to give you a chance to win some of those today. So keep listening for a chance to win. These will be a digital ticket, by the way. We will have to transfer these to you, so you will not need to come by the radio station and pick them up, but we'll need some specific details from you in order to get them in your hands. So stay tuned for a chance to win before we wrap up the show today at 10 o'clock this morning. Tickets for Whiskey Myers and The Record Company, and now the Clay Clear Band added as well. Again, it is Friday, September the 11th. But let's get started on Text Till 10 with some Morgan Wallen and Everything I Love. It's Text Till 10, the all-request final hour of Mornings in the Sticks on my KDK.

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somehow, some way. We was falling fast, we was jumping in. Blue jean halo hanging off a limb. Two American kids, just like them. Every time we play, and it blew us away.

0: hunting, fishing, loving every day. Mr. Luke Bryan for you here on Text Till 10 this morning, a service of Mallard's Roadhouse and their daily lunch special, Southern Fried Pork Sandwich. Lunch begins at 11 out at Mallard's, 201 Northwest Highway 7. Some Jake Owen in there, also some Mary Chapin Carpenter. And we started with Mr. Morgan Wallen this morning on the All Request Final Hour of the Morning Show, Text Till 10. Text line number, by the way, 660-885-9595 to make your request. Artist and title, please and thank you. I'll do my best to track them down and get them on the airwaves for you. Also, keep that number handy for a chance to win this hour. We're going to give away some tickets to see Whiskey Myers, along with special guests, The Record Company, and just added to the bill, the local favorites, Clay Clear Band, going to be opening up the show on Friday, September the 11th, down at Ozarks Amp, part of their COMC concert series. So we're going to give away a couple pair of passes to that show before we wrap up my show today at 10 o'clock. So stay tuned for a chance to win. We'll get you updated on SkyTrack weather, more music coming up as well. Looking ahead, some Kojo on the way here on Text Till 10.
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1: What's going on, everyone? Tubby here with a look at your SkyTrack weather forecast for this afternoon, and it's a hot one. We will reach up near 100 degrees yet again here in West Central Missouri, but we do have a nice south breeze, 5 to 10 miles per hour, and that will cool us down like a hairdryer. 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
2: Thank you, Sub. 926. We're at 86 degrees currently here at the Katie Katie Studios. Another hot, hot, hot one out there today. Man, oh, man. Hey, something's coming up a week from today, by the way. It's an event with the Truman Lake Moose Lodge, number 2722. It's a drive-through drive to collect items for the Ronald McDonald House. Virtually everyone has used or knows someone who has needed their help in the past. The following items are what they're asking folks to donate. They need Clorox wipes. They need baby-sensitive shampoo. They need dishwasher pods, I should say, not dishwater. Lysol spray, some hand towels, canned soups, pastas and sauces, things for the Ronald McDonald House. And the Truman Lake Moose Lodge is doing a drive-through drive that will take place 1 week from today, next Thursday, September 10th, 3:30 to 7:30 at the Moose Lodge, 300 South Washington, across the street from the fire department here in Clinton. If you can help out, please, and a thank you. So there you go. There you go. Stay tuned for a chance to win this hour. Before we wrap up the show today, we're going to give away some tickets to see Whiskey Myers Friday night, September 11th, part of the COMC concert series down at Ozarks Amphitheater. My favorite outdoor venue. It's not too big. It's not too small. It's settled right there in the Ozarks in Camdenton near the Lake of the O. It is a beautiful, beautiful facility. We've been partnering with them for a number of years and look forward to sending folks down to shows there each and every concert season. We've got a few more shows still to come down at Ozarks Amp, and this will be the latest one that we're giving tickets away to a week from tomorrow. So stay tuned for a chance to win. Here we go. Back to the music on Tex Till 10, Little Kojo. 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

Lightning Bugs and Rain. That's probably one of my favorite songs from Whiskey Myers right there, from the release entitled Mud. Now, Whiskey Myers, we played

0: the song. So what does that mean? That means we're going to give away some concert tickets to see Whiskey Myers on Friday night, September the 11th, down at Ozarks Amphitheater, along with special guests The Record Company, and just added to the bill, opening up the show, local favorites, the Clay Clear Band. Here we go, 18 and over to win. General contesting rules do apply. You can win once every 30 days. 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Text line number is 660-885-9595. Be waiting for a reply text back from me that says, hey, you're my winner. 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We got a couple pair we're going to give away, so we're going to pick out two winners, and we'll do that at random from our correct texters. 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And with that, let's see here. 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

0: Oh, Mr. Chris Stapleton, and bad as I used to be, as we get set to wrap up Text Hill 10 here on a Thursday. Southern Fried Pork Sandwich on special out at Mallard's, our sponsor of Text Hill 10. And hey, congrats to Sonny and congrats to Blake. They both pick up a pair of passes to see Whiskey Myers along with the Record Company and the Clay Clear Band coming up Friday night, September the 11th, part of the COMC Concert Series down at Ozarks Amphitheater. We'll have more tickets to that one to give away tomorrow on Friday for you on the Friday installment of The Morning Show with me, Steve Stevens. So with that, we're going to wrap things up and call her good here on this Friday Eve, or Thursday, if you will. And we'll be back to do it all over again tomorrow. Join me right back here again for Mornings in the Sticks with Steve Stevens, exclusively here on 95.3 KDKD, Today's Country. I'm going to leave you with the new one from Low Cash. It's called Talking About. What you talking about, Willis? It's Talking About from Low Cash on Today's Country. KDKD, have a great one. Stay hydrated. And we'll talk to you again tomorrow morning just past 6.
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4: Fox News, I'm Gianna Gelosi, Jersey, and Lindsay Clancy.

0: Trial returning to the courtroom this morning for a sixth day of deliberations after receiving special instructions from the judge urging them to reach a unanimous verdict as the panel remains deadlocked.
1: The jury is under that dynamite charge, which in Massachusetts is called the Tui Rodriguez charge. And what that means is if the jury comes back deadlocked one more time, the judge would be forced to declare a mistrial.
0: It's Fox's Nate Foy. Two people killed, five wounded in a shooting at an apartment building in downtown Minneapolis. The gunman also dead. Fox's Garrett Tenney.
2: The owners of this low-income apartment building had been trying to get this gunman evicted for months. Sources confirmed to our local Fox station that the shooter is named Carlton Neal Johnson II.
0: The suspect apparently had a history of assault and making threats to shoot people. America's listening to Fox News.
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3: Foundation's Young Dairy Leaders Institute is now accepting applications for its next class. The hands-on event is open to young adults ages 22 to 45 working in any segment of the dairy industry. Deidre Harkenreiter is Director of Development and Fundraising for the Holstein Foundation. She was part of the group that launched the program 30 years ago.
6: YDLI challenges you in these three phases to learn more about yourself and then to go out into the world and practice it, but then to come back together and share in that energy that everyone else brings to the room.
3: YLDI focuses on strengthening young adults in the areas of growth mindset, team culture, advocacy, embracing change, community involvement, and more. The interactive three-phase program has graduated more than 700 alumni since its inception in 1993. While the program has evolved over the years, the mission remains to help create a vibrant dairy industry now and in the future.
7: What do people do once they get out of Junior Holstein? Maybe they're just about out of college. What's that next thing? Where can they go to get some leadership experience? And that's why we put the program together to build those leaders to help our industry and the ag industry because we are the providers of, you know, protein and food for the not only America but for the world.
3: Applicants selected for Class 13 of the Young Dairy Leaders Institute will be notified in early October. The group will meet for Phase 1 of the program January 28th through February 1st in Tampa, Florida. Applications for the Institute are due by September 15th and can be found online at holsteinfoundation.org. I'm Lori Boyer. 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
1: Hey everyone, Tubby here with a look at your SkyTrack weather forecast for this afternoon, and it's another hot one. We will reach up near 100 degrees yet again here in West Central Missouri, but we do have a nice south breeze, 5 to 10 miles per hour, and that will cool us down like a hairdryer. 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
2: 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Robin, thank you so much for joining me here today.
3: Thank you for having me, Clay.

0: It's great to be here.
1: It's always a pleasure talking with you. What is your official title out there?
0: I'm the lead administrator at Clinton Christian Academy.
1: So the head honcho, as
0: that,
1: we like to say.
0: That, and
1: right?
0: I'm also the elementary principal, so I wear a lot of hats.
1: Yeah, I do around the radio station as well, so I keep many hats around, and I grab one whenever I need it and throw it on and fix a plumbing issue or...
0: That's right. Whatever needs to be done, right?
1: Or in your case, stand in front of a classroom and teach.
0: Exactly.
1: Well, talking today about Clinton Christian Academy, CCA here in Clinton. Back to school, you guys have been in class for just a little over a week now. And how's things going out there?
0: Things are off to a great start. We've had a wonderful, smooth start despite this excessive heat
1: right?
0: We are battling. But we have 159 kids enrolled, preschool through 12th grade, and about 102 or so families, 15 families new to CCA this
1: year.
0: Wow,
1: that's great. That's great to get new folks involved with it. And what sets you guys apart from public school is nothing wrong with public school, but what sets you guys apart is the faith that you guys inject into the learning process. And I think that is so missed in other schooling aspects of things, and faith and pride of country.
0: Absolutely. Those are both cornerstones for Clinton Christian Academy. There's nothing like having a daily Bible lesson is great, and all of our kids have a daily Bible lesson, but we use a Christian curriculum in all of our areas.
1: Okay.
0: And that Christian curriculum has scripture and Christian principles interwoven throughout its content. Mm-hmm. And so our kids are getting, in addition to a daily Bible lesson every day, they're getting those Christian principles and concepts interwoven into every moment of their day throughout the day in reading and math and social studies and science and all of their specialty classes with music, art, PE, and those sorts of things. So it's a very special, and I think it's a differential advantage.
1: Mm-hmm.
0: Some private schools use religion or Bible curriculum, but then they use secular curriculum for cores. Clinton Christian Academy has never done that.
1: Okay.
0: And so we feel like that's what makes us distinctive against what other schools might have to offer. So
1: right, and you guys are always growing out there, and we'll talk a little bit about the project and all the upgrades that you guys are doing to the facilities here in a moment. But you guys are growing, like you said, 15 new families, and is there any room for any other students that might be interested in coming now?
0: Most certainly. We are still enrolling students. I enrolled one Monday in the 7th grade. We have lots of spots available. We'd love for folks to come out and schedule a tour with us to see the facilities, to talk with the administration about what we have to offer.
1: Well, one thing we mentioned before we started recording here was you guys are a K through 12th grade through seniors in high school facility now. It's not just elementary or early childhood. It is kindergarten all the way through 12th grade that you guys provide out there. And it's been that way for about 10 years, you said.
0: Yes, this is our 10th year for the 9th through 12th grade program. So we're excited about our high school. We offer a lot of extracurriculars and clubs that folks aren't always aware of. Well, we're a member of a Christian athletic conference, mm-hmm. so we play lots of other Christian schools just like us. Go as far as Fort Scott, Kansas,
1: wow.
0: actually, in our games. So lots of things happening. God is working and doing some amazing things at CCA.
1: Well, and that's wonderful to hear. You know, it's a part of our community. I drive by it every day because I live out that direction of town. But it's one of those things where if you don't get out 18 Highway very much on the edge of Clinton, you won't see it. And you guys are growing. I can physically see it each and every day I pass by. You know, the playground, it seems to be... active with kids nowadays. But yeah, I see that out there. I see your gymnasium is getting bigger. Tell me about some of the upgrades that you guys been doing and the milestones that you've been hitting with this, because you have funding that comes available as you raise certain amounts of money, more funding becomes available. Tell me a little bit about that.
0: Well, we have a great committee of folks that have worked hard to go out and gather donations from supporting folks, businesses, and individuals all alike in our area, mm-hmm. not just here in Clinton, but all around our area. We bring kids in from lots of different places.
1: So you have more than just Clinton kids enrolled?
0: Absolutely. Okay. We have kids from Lowry City, Montrose, Lincoln, Lots of different places,
1: okay, yeah.
0: Absolutely. And so folks have been great with us. They've been doing that since for about a year and a half to 2 years, raising money just specifically for facility enhancements. We have great facilities, but we have developed a plan that will allow us to utilize them more efficiently, we believe.
1: Okay.

0: So we just, the board of directors at CCA just approved a $3.6 million project. It's going to be a wonderful. It actually has begun.
1: Okay.
0: Soon we'll be doing a groundbreaking, so you'll be hearing more about that. As construction gears up, we'll be doing construction crews and things like that. But we are at the end of our fundraising for that $3.6 million project.
1: Okay.
0: And I'll talk a little bit about that here in a moment. But just to let our listeners know, I have an anonymous donor that says, if you can raise that last $350,000, I'll donate another $500,000.
1: Wow.
0: For phase two.
1: Okay.
0: That phase two project is a gym addition with four spaces. One is locker rooms and weight room on the bottom floor,
1: okay.
0: Two classrooms up above. And that's about a $620,000 project.
1: Wow.
0: And so that would really position us nicely to begin that fairly quickly. We can raise the rest of that money.
1: So you need to raise $300
0: right.
1: fundraising. And then you unlocks, you get that $300,000, but then you also get an additional $500,000 as
0: yes.
1: well.
0: Yes. You will see our logo around Faith to the Finish, a $350,000 fundraising effort. We are about $180,000 towards meeting that goal.
1: Wow.
0: And we've done that within the last 3 or 4 weeks. And so God is really working. So if you are a listener and you haven't had the opportunity to be part of this, we would welcome you to come out and visit with us. We are taking pledges all the way up to 5 years.
1: Wow.
0: Towards these projects. It's a three-phase project. And we are just beginning phase one with that $3.6
1: million.
0: Wow. That project will include a brand new cafeteria and commercial kitchen.
1: Okay.
0: We have outgrown our current cafeteria.
1: Well, as enrollment increases,
0: yes.
1: so does
0: yes.
1: the capacity decrease.
0: Absolutely.
1: So you need to expand. Yeah.
0: We don't have a commercial kitchen right now,
1: okay.
0: so that's going to be such a blessing to have that added on. So the modular, our trailer that was there that we were using has been removed and torn off, and that's where our new cafeteria and commercial kitchen will go.
1: Great.
0: The existing cafeteria will have some remodeling all next summer, and that will include turning the current cafeteria into three classroom spaces, which we are desperately needing. And then there will be an additional science lab built, connected to the west end of, the east end of the annex where our current cafeteria is. We'll have a brand new state-of-the-art science lab. We don't have that right now with lab stations, gas, electricity, water, all those things that you need for science classes and labs.
1: Well, I think that's something to look forward to, and you guys are growing, and I can't wait to see it myself, get out there and tour the campus as these projects get underway and as they get wrapped up as well. And that's the exciting part is when they're all done. It's exciting to get started, but also even more exciting to wrap up and finish.
0: Definitely is. Under that science lab will be a couple of basement classrooms. That building is two levels.
1: Okay.
0: And so we already have three spaces underneath it. And when we build the new science lab, they'll put two additional classrooms there.
1: Wow.
0: So that gives us five additional classrooms in that space. That phase one project also involves a new secure entrance.
1: Okay.
0: It'll be much more, safety is one of our areas of focus. And so it'll be much more safe, I think, for our students. It'll be a double entry area. It also, the remodel will allow us to make some different office configurations for that secure entrance, and it'll also allow us to make some new office spaces for Mrs. Hike and the high school counselor and activities director. So lots of things. We also will have a new library media center.
1: Wow, yeah.
0: In the center of our facility once these renovations are completed.
1: And I hear new, which is great. You know, giving a place for these kids to go to learn that is modern, that is up to date, that is able to provide the ever-changing landscape of education, because it's modernizing, but yet you still got to have room for a library because you still have to learn the Dewey Decimal System. You still have to learn how to go and find books to research out of. So yes, those old principles are never going away because those are the core fundamentals. And yeah, you can get on the internet and do stuff on the computer, but you still need traditional ways of doing things, and that all needs space. So it's great to have those new capabilities for all these students being able to work their way through kindergarten all the way through the senior year in high school. Well, Robin Ritchie with CCA joins us here today on our Community Spotlight. We're talking about enrollment and back to school. It's a new school year at CCA this year. Just

0: It's underway and still open for enrollment if you're interested. And also talking about their big project they got going on, three-phase project, as you guys continue to develop and really build up the campus there at CCA. We're looking forward to all this. Is there anything else that we didn't cover on today's program that we needed to get the information out here today?
1: Not really. I would just invite folks who have not visited our facility to come out and take a look at things.
0: Take a tour.
1: Take a tour. It's well worth your time to see what God is doing there. And we're just thankful for the partnerships we have here in Clinton and in the surrounding areas, area churches. Chapel is one of the highlights of our week at CCA. And we have so many folks that come out and help contribute in so many different ways. We have tremendous business support, church support, community support, great relationship with the public school here in town. So we're just thankful and grateful for all of the ways we can always use your prayers. Listeners out there, pray for CCA, pray for what God is doing. And thanks so much for having me today. I've enjoyed this visit.
0: Absolutely. It's always a pleasure. The door is always open, so feel free to come back and let's continue to share the progress of the project as we continue to move through.
1: You bet. Thank you so much, Clay.
0: Thank you. That's Robin Ritchie with CCA here on today's program. That's the Clinton Christian Academy located right here in Clinton. Thank you so much for joining us for this Community Spotlight on 95.3 KDKD and 104.9 The Biz.
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4: Hey everyone, Subby here with a look at your SkyTrack weather forecast for this afternoon, and it's another hot one. We will reach up to near 100 degrees yet again here in west central Missouri, but we do have a nice south breeze, 5 to 10 miles per hour, and that will cool us down like a hairdryer. This forecast is brought to you by our good friends over at Gary's Towing. If your car says no and you need a tow, give them a call, 660-885-HELP.
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17: What's going on, everyone? Tubby here with a look at your SkyTrack weather forecast for this afternoon, and it's a hot one. We will reach up near 100 degrees yet again here in west central Missouri, but we do have a nice south breeze, 5 to 10 miles per hour, and that will cool us down like a hair dryer. 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

0: Brown Field. Celebrating a century of innovation with Pioneer, thanks 100 farmers, Pioneer reps, and employees, this 100-year milestone wouldn't be possible without you. A climatologist at the National Drought Mitigation Center says a flash drought has developed in the last 2 to 3 weeks, stretching from the southern plains into parts of the Corn Belt. Brian Fuchs tells Brown Field.
1: Eastern New Mexico all the way into the Ozarks and even into parts of the south, we started seeing the drought conditions really change with intensification and even more widespread drought where just a few weeks prior, we weren't really having any concerns about that.
0: He says Missouri has received adequate moisture up until mid-August, and then the faucet shut off.
1: Especially more into southwestern Missouri. They've been getting more of this above normal temperatures now for the last 2 to 3 weeks, and the dryness has definitely settled in. The U.S. Drought Monitor map over the last 4 weeks, some of those areas in southwest Missouri have seen a 2 to 3 class deterioration on the Drought Monitor map.
0: Fuchs says forage supplies are being impacted. The latest U.S. Drought Monitor shows more than 90% of the South experiencing dry conditions, including exceptional drought in parts of Oklahoma, Texas, and Arkansas. Extreme drought is starting to creep into southwest

0: Missouri this week, with 45% of the state in dry conditions. Farmers are reflecting on the 2026 growing season as the Farm Progress Show winds down. Brownfield's Brent Barnett reports.
1: Eastern Iowa farmer Dave Walton says soybean pod counts are currently strong, but his corn crop will be variable.
2: I don't think we've got the crop that we've had the last 2 years. The prices help, so revenue per acre shouldn't be too far off of what we expect.
1: South Central Ohio farmer Scott Metzger says his area was impacted by frost during May.
3: Hurt our wheat yields this year. Our wheat yields were down quite a bit from where they normally are. And we did have to replant 150 or 160 acres of beans.
1: Des Moines County, Iowa farmer Dan Keitzer tells Brownfield it's been a trying growing season, but he's optimistic about corn harvest.
4: When I go look at ears, they look good, but I think the kernel depth may be a little light on them. But I think we've got an average crop coming on in our area.
1: I'm Brent Barnett, Brownfield.
0: Thanks, Brent. An ag economist says he's surprised ongoing market volatility didn't have an impact on farmer sentiment in the month's ag economy barometer. Michael Langmeyer says producers are becoming more optimistic about their current financial situation.
5: This improvement in sentiment was before the recent increase in corn and soybean prices.
0: But he tells Brownfield uncertainty continues to impact producers' long-term outlook. Langmeyer says he expects farmer sentiment to improve again in September as commodity prices continue to increase. China continues to show solid demand for U.S. soybeans. USDA says Beijing bought more than 190,000 tons of U.S. beans Thursday morning, the fifth business day in a row with an announced sale. I'm Kara Hart for Brownfield.
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6: Hey everyone, Tubby here with a look at your Skytrack weather forecast for this afternoon, and it's a

0: Another hot one. We will reach up near 100 degrees yet again here in West Central Missouri. But we do have a nice south breeze, 5 to 10 miles per hour, and that will cool us down like a hairdryer. 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
2: It's the sixth day of deliberations in the Lindsay Clancy murder trial, and jurors are deadlocked on whether the mother is criminally responsible for killing her three kids or was driven by postpartum psychosis.
3: Clancy's defense argues she's not criminally responsible because she couldn't control or stop her actions due to postpartum psychosis and overmedication. The prosecution argues that she deliberately planned the killings because she wanted to kill herself and she killed her children to spare them pain.
2: Fox's Nate Foy. It was 8 months ago today that a U.S. military operation captured Venezuelan President Nicolas Maduro and his wife, and today they're fighting prosecution on drug and narco terror charges.
4: Lawyers for the Maduros filing papers in a New York court arguing that the judge was required by law to reject the indictment because it can't be brought against a foreign leader.
2: That's Fox's Lillian Wu. 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

0: I'm Clay Radford. Well, the Missouri Department of Conservation will hold a meeting in Lowry City later this month as part of a new effort to work with landowners on deer management and chronic waste disease. The meeting is scheduled for Wednesday, September 23rd from 6 to 8 p.m. at the Lakeland Scout Center on State Highway A in Lowry City. The Lowry City meeting is one of eight being held in the chronic waste disease core areas across Missouri. Those areas are generally located within 1 to 2 miles of the confirmed CWD case. The department says chronic waste disease is a continuous and deadly disease affecting white-tailed deer and other members of the deer family and represents a growing threat to Missouri's deer population. During the Lowry City meeting, conservation staff will provide information about CWD and deer management, answer questions, and hear directly from local landowners about the deer management goals. Landowners with at least 20 continuous acres in the designated CWD core areas may also qualify for 5 no-cost CWD management permits to use on their property. The department says this pilot program was developed following public meetings held earlier this year. The department paused its targeted deer removal efforts in 2025 and currently has no plan to resume that approach. Landowners within the affected core area are expected to receive invitations from the department by mail with additional information about the September 23rd meeting in Lowry City. Well, community members can access dozens of free health and support services during Project Connect on Friday, September 18th from 10 a.m. until 3 p.m. at the Benson Convention Center in Clinton. The event will feature more than 50 organizers offering free dental screenings and extractions, health and mental health screenings, legal aid, Medicare enrollment assistance, veteran services, workforce development resources, haircuts, food stamp assistance, and more. No insurance, appointments, or fees are required, and a free lunch will be served from 11 until 1. Free transportation is available with advance notice. For more information to schedule a ride, you can call 660-890-7406. And the 4th annual Scare Fair on the Square is returning to downtown Clinton, bringing another evening of Halloween fun to the community. 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More details about this year's event will be announced very soon. 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

0: Hey everyone, Subby here with a look at your SkyTrack weather forecast for this afternoon, and it's another hot one. We will reach up to near 100 degrees yet again here in west central Missouri, but we do have a nice south breeze, 5 to 10 miles per hour, and that will cool us down like a hairdryer. This forecast is brought to you by our good friends over at Gary's Towing. If your car says no and you need a tow, give them a call, 660-885-HELP.
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8: Good afternoon, everyone. Welcome back to the exclusive look at the farm forecast for West Central Missouri, heard each weekday right here on 95.3 KDKD. Well, the heat came back into the picture late last week in some areas of the state. Generally here in our area and in the south, we are now having concerns about water in pastures. Fields are brown and crunchy, and some trees even losing some leaves. Other areas of the state are much better off with some hay still being baled and plenty of green grass and pastures at this time. Compared to last week, feeders sold $10 to $20 lower across the area. The supply of feeders were light, and this will likely continue all the way through the end of next week as the forecast continues to show highs in the mid to upper 90s, close to 100 through this period. We could make a run at the fifth all-time consecutive streak of over 95 degrees, currently sitting at 13 days in a row back in 1912. That's going to do it for me today. A big thanks goes to Clint's Bar and Grill for sponsoring this segment.
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0: Japan, even the EU is becoming more interested, as well as the UK.
1: 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I'm Kellen Havikin for Brownfield.
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9: Therese Crowley. Last time they were deadlocked, a Lindsey Clancy jury came back after lunch to tell Judge Sullivan it's now lunchtime, day 6.
10: We are awaiting news from them in the form of a note. It could be possibly a verdict, although many consider that unlikely. It could be a question, or it could just be alerting the court that they still cannot reach a unanimous decision, which would result in a mistrial, very likely.
9: Fox's Nate Foy in Plymouth. Homeland Secretary Mark Wayne Mullen calls birthright tourism babies a cash cow operation, but an activist Maryland district judge blocks the Trump executive order that blocks automatic citizenship. 2 more beluga whales have died at Chicago's Shedd Aquarium after the death last week of a beluga rescued from a closed Canadian marine park. Unclear if the deaths are related. 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

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Direct cash cattle trade activity remains quiet. The lone bid to have surfaced is in Kansas at $219. Otherwise, the rest of cattle country has been quiet. There was a light round of business that took place in Nebraska on Wednesday at mostly $345 stress. That's fully steady with the previous week's weighted averages. Significant trade volume could hold out until sometime Friday. Box beef was lower and sharply lower at midday with light demand for solid offerings. Choice down $1.48 at $377.30. Select was $2.58 lower at $3.51. At the Bassett Livestock Auction in Nebraska, the USDA says demand was good with several buyers for the yearling offerings coming off grass and preg-checked open heifers. Receipts were up from the most recent sale and on the year. Medium and large one feeder steers, 919 pounds, brought $342.50. Medium and large one feeder heifers, 935 pounds, brought $307.50. Cash hogs are sharply lower at midday with light negotiated purchases. Processors have leverage and are able to move needed numbers at their pace. The industry is monitoring the availability of market-ready hogs and hog weights along with demand, which has had some bright spots, but there are still lingering concerns about long-term strength. Barrows and gilts at the National Daily Direct were down 330 with a weighted average of 87.09. Prices at the regional direct markets were not reported due to confidentiality.

0: bestiality. Butcher hog prices at the Midwest cash markets are steady at midday at $66. At Illinois, slaughter sales were steady with moderate demand for moderate offerings at $43 to $55. Barrels and gilts were steady with moderate demand for moderate offerings at $55 to $65. And pork values were sharply lower at midday, down $2.77 at $92.85. Bellies dropped more than $23 to start the day. Ribs, butts, and picnics were also sharply lower. This program is brought to you by John Deere. John Deere is proud to support the American farmers and ranchers who harvest our future year in and year out. I'm Megan Grebner for Brownfield.
1: 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I'm Kellen Havikin, and here at Brownfield Ag News, my team and I believe those voices deserve to be heard. 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Their ideas and experiences help tell the story of modern agriculture. 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
1: What's going on, everyone? Tubby here with a look at your SkyTrack weather forecast for this afternoon, and it's a hot one. We will reach up near 100 degrees yet again here in west central Missouri, but we do have a nice south breeze, 5 to 10 miles per hour, and that will cool us down like a hairdryer. 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

0: What do we need to do? That's what we're going to start in this afternoon's conversation. You're listening to the American Ag Network. I'm Susan Littlefield as we broadcast on the final day from Farm Progress. Darren Fry joins us today with Water Street. So let's talk about that. What do we need to know as we look at what happens in every single break that's going down?
1: Well, these breaks are caused by headlines. You know, Putin overnight talked about, hey, I'm open to talking about some type of a peace deal here and getting these grain corridors open back up. But I really don't think that's going to happen. It's almost like, hey, if you know you're going to announce that, maybe you could be short the market and maybe you need to buy some wheat on a break. But it doesn't seem like anything stays for long. You know, we've had wheat down a lot today, like 45 cents. And we are 20 cents off the lows in wheat. We're 15 to 18 cents off the low in corn.
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0: We continue talking with Darren Fry over at Water Street about locking in some feed prices for this fourth quarter.
1: Yeah, I sure would be. I'd recommend that. You know, we have our corn locked in for our livestock producers actually out through next fall. And we have our meal also booked out through last fall. And those prices are lower than where we are.

0: today, and I'm bullish on energy prices, fertilizer prices, grain prices. That doesn't mean I'm not selling. It just means I think we got upside here, and I think a lot of us are too bearish on the farm side, and the end users haven't covered it up. So as an end user, as a livestock feeder, I'd be booking, 60 days, 90 days, or even longer, because I do think you'll pay higher prices down the road as we continue to see this inflationary trade take place.
1: Our comments this afternoon, again, with Darren Frey over at Water Street. By the way, you can catch his full conversation with me at AmericanAgNetwork.com. 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
4: Hey everyone, Tubby here with a look at your SkyTrack weather forecast for this afternoon, and it's another hot one. We will reach up near 100 degrees yet again here in West Central Missouri, but we do have a nice south breeze, 5 to 10 miles per hour, and that will cool us down like a hairdryer. 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

0: Water Street about locking in some feed prices for this fourth quarter.
1: Yeah, I sure would be. I'd recommend that. You know, we have our corn locked in for our livestock producers actually out through next fall, and we have our meal also booked out through last fall, and those prices are lower than where we are today. And I'm bullish on energy prices, fertilizer prices, grain prices. That doesn't mean I'm not selling. It just means I think we got upside here. And I think a lot of us are too bearish on the farm side, and the end users haven't covered it up. So as an end user, as a livestock feeder, I'd be booking, you know, 60 days, 90 days, or even longer, because I do think you'll pay higher prices down the road as we continue to see this inflationary trade take place.
0: Our comments this afternoon, again, with Darren Fry over at Water Street. By the way, you can catch his full conversation with me at AmericanAgNetwork.com. 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
0: December corn 540 and 3 quarters down 2 and 3 quarters. March 556 down 2 and a quarter. November beans 1316 and a quarter up 6. And January 1331 and a half up 6 and a half. Soybean meal October 348.60 up 570. Oil October 69.63 down 101. Chicago wheat

December 7:54 and a quarter down 19 and three quarters. Kansas City, December 8:15 and a half down 18 and three quarters. And Minneapolis, December 7:65 down 16. October live cattle 214.30 up 4.12. December 216.12 up 4.10. September feeders at 325.85 up 6.87. October 321.10 up 6.72. October lean hogs 83.45 down 32. December 73.92 down 40. Looking at the Class 3 milk for September, unchanged, 1633. October, 1666, up 7. 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
3: Fox News, I'm Tom Graham. The jury in the Lindsey Clancy trial deliberating for a sixth day after twice telling a Massachusetts judge they are deadlocked. If they can't agree, a mistrial could be declared. Fox's Brian Yenis.
4: If there is a mistrial, here are the potential paths forward. The DA can decide to retry the case with the same or reduced charges. Both parties can agree to a bench trial decided by a judge. They can negotiate a plea deal, or the DA could dismiss the charges altogether.
3: Clancy charged with murdering her three children. The unofficial end of summer is nearing, with many Americans beginning to pack the roads and airports ahead of the Labor Day weekend. Fox's Jeff Manasso.
5: The TSA expects more than 17 million people at airports across the U.S. today through next Wednesday, with tens of millions more expected to hit the road.
3: AAA did not give an estimate, but said travel will be strong. 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
6: Hey everyone, Subby here with a look at your SkyTrack weather forecast for this afternoon, and it's another hot one. We will reach up to near 100 degrees yet again here in West Central Missouri, but we do have a nice south breeze, 5 to 10 miles per hour, and that will cool us down like a hairdryer. This forecast is brought to you by our good friends over at Gary's Towing. If your car says no and you need a tow, give them a call, 660-885-HELP.
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2: What's going on, everyone? Tubby here with a look at your SkyTrack weather forecast for this afternoon, and it's a hot one. We will reach up near 100 degrees yet again here in west central Missouri, but we do have a nice south breeze, 5 to 10 miles per hour, and that will cool us down like a hairdryer. 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
4: I'm Carmen Roberts. Day six of jury deliberations in the Lindsay Clancy trial for killing her three children.
5: The jury is under a Tui Rodriguez dynamite charge. It's the judge's final warning before a possible mistrial.
4: Fox's Nate Foy at the courthouse in Plymouth, Massachusetts. The jury is considering whether to find Clancy guilty of murder or manslaughter or not guilty because of insanity. A court hearing today in Chicago for Jose Medina, an illegal immigrant accused of shooting and killing a college student.
6: Sheridan Gorman is the 18-year-old, a Loyola University student who went out onto a pier in Lake Michigan to see the Northern Lights. She was shot and killed in cold blood. Police say by Medina. Medina was in the U.S. illegally. He'd been picked up at the border, then released, picked up again in Chicago for shoplifting, released again.
4: And that is Fox's Mike Tobin reporting. 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

0: Thursday, corn finished mixed and hogs closed lower. I'm John Perkins with a Brownfield Market Update. Speed wins. That's why Stein is focused on delivering higher-yielding genetics faster than the competition, and why they release more new Enlist E3 lines than any other company. Stein has yield. Soybeans closed modestly higher. Near-term finishing weather looks hot and dry in large parts of the region, and new crop export demand is solid. The weekly new crop sales numbers were good, and China made another purchase out of the open. November beans were six higher at 13.16 and a quarter. January was up 6.5 at 13.31 and a half. October bean meal was $5.70 higher at 348.60. October soybean oil was 101 lower at 69.63. Corn closed mixed. It consolidated, watching late finishing weather and yield projections at a widespread harvest activity. New crop corn export sales were strong at nearly 80 million bushels. December was down 2.75 at 540 and three quarters. March was 2.25 lower at 556. And wheat was lower on profit-taking. It is overbought and waiting to see what happens with proposed peace talks between Russia and Ukraine. Global demand for U.S. wheat slow, with weekly sales below average. December Chicago was 19.75 lower at 754 and a quarter. December Kansas City was down 18.75 at 815.5. December Minneapolis wheat was 16.5 lower at 765.5. Live and feeder cattle were up on technical buying ahead of widespread direct business. Megan Grebner's got more on that in just a moment. October live was up 412 at 214.30. December was 410 higher at 216.12. October feeders were up 672 at 321.10. And hogs were lower on profit taking and a lack of follow through buying after a firm start to the session. October was down 32 at 83.45, and December was 40 cents lower at 73.92. Megan Grebner has that full look at cash livestock after this brief break.
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0: day for direct cash cattle trade activity. The lone bid to have surfaced was in Kansas at $219 live. The rest of cattle country was quiet. There was a light round of trade earlier in the week at $345 dressed in the north. That was fully steady with the prior week's weighted averages. Box beef closed lower and sharply lower with light demand for solid offerings. Choice down $1.88 at $376.90. Select was $2.86 lower at $350.72. Estimated cattle slaughter was 105,000 head. Cash hog closed lower with a moderate negotiated run. Barrows and gilts at the National Daily Direct were down $1.49 with a weighted average of 88.03. There was no comparison at the Eastern Corn Belt, but a weighted average of 87.09. Prices at the Iowa, Minnesota, and the Western Corn Belt were not reported due to confidentiality. Pork values closed sharply lower, down $4.50 at $91.12. Bellies dropped more than $32. And estimated hog slaughter was 467,000 head. I'm Megan Grebner for Brownfield.
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1: Well, another hot and dry evening in store with temperatures very slow to cool down. We will see lows in the upper 70s by morning under mostly clear skies. And more of the same set for your Friday with highs reaching the century mark for the seventh day in a row. This look at the SkyTrack weather forecast is brought to you by our good friends over at Clint Bar and Grill in downtown Calhoun, where good food and friends meet up. 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

0: Well, we have another hot and dry evening in store with temperatures very slow to cool down. We will see lows in the upper 70s by morning under mostly clear skies. And more of the same set for your Friday with highs reaching the century mark for the seventh day in a row. 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
2: 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Well, the heat came back into the picture late last week in some areas of the state. Generally here in our area and in the south, we are now having concerns about water in pastures. Fields are brown and crunchy, and some trees even losing some leaves. Other areas of the state are much better off with some hay still being baled and plenty of green grass and pastures at this time. Compared to last week, feeders sold $10 to $20 lower across the area. The supply of feeders were light, and this will likely continue all the way through the end of next week as the forecast continues to show highs in the mid to upper 90s, close to 100 through this period. We could make a run at the fifth all-time consecutive streak of over 95 degrees, currently sitting at 13 days in a row back in 1912. That's going to do it for me today. A big thanks goes to Clint's Bar and Grill for sponsoring this segment.
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5: And welcome into AOA. Good to have you with us for Agriculture of America as we broadcast live from day number 3 of the Farm Progress Show here in Boone, Iowa, spending the show with the folks at Helena. Great to have you with us. Thanks for making us part of your day. I'm your host, Jesse Allen. Coming up, we're going to be talking with the folks at Helena here throughout the show, talking about what they have going on in the booth, some of their new product innovations, and much more. Also, we're going to get a recap of how things have been at the Farm Progress Show this year, and we'll get a little preview of Husker Harvest Days coming up here just a few weeks in Grand Island, Nebraska. Matt Youngman, National Events Director for Farm Progress, will join us here in just a little bit. Let's get started, though, and talk about what's going on with Helena here at the Farm Progress Show. Joining me, Bill Smith, National Integrated Marketing Manager for Helena Agri Enterprises, and Stacy Swain, Integrated Brand and Communications Manager for Helena. Bill, Stacy, thanks for having us here today. We appreciate it.
6: Yeah, thanks for being here.
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7: Yeah, great question. 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
5: And you guys have a documentary series called Innovation Never Stops.
7: Yeah.
5: Tell us, I'm curious about that.
7: Yeah, we launched the Innovation Never Stops series. 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And it features the people that are involved in bringing some of these innovations together, starting at our laboratory, some of the ideas and products, services, following that journey through the grower and some of their experiences. And we really like to share that story and bring it forward to our customers.
5: Thinking about innovation, Stacy, I'll come to you and talk about the importance of sharing that message of innovation at Helena, you know, with your

0: South Dakota, Wisconsin. It's a great opportunity. Louisiana, right. Learning about sugarcane. I mean, if you grew up in the Midwest like I did, you don't know what sugarcane is. And this is a great opportunity to bring some of those unique crops to our students as well as our customers across the country.
1: 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Again, well, innovation never stops. You mentioned the Fieldlink podcast as well. 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You mentioned HelenaAgri.com as well for more information, right? Everything's exactly. there and it's easy to there. Find, right?
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1: That's what we love to say. Or we say Google it if you need
0: you
1: to find
0: Google it,
1: it, right?
0: You bet.
2: You can always rely on that.
0: Absolutely.
1: Bill, Stacy, again, thanks for being on to help us kick off the show. I know we're going to talk more with your experts and talk more products coming up here, but appreciate you having us at the Farm Progress Show here in Boone. And again, thanks for being on the show with us.
2: Yeah, thank you.
0: Thanks, Jesse.
1: All right, we're spending time with the folks at Helena here today at the 2026 Farm Progress Show. Coming up later on in the program, we're going to talk more Helena products. But up next, how have things been going at the Farm Progress Show? Matt Youngman from Farm Progress will join us on the way next here on Agriculture of America.

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2: And we continue here at the Farm Progress Show in Boone, Iowa, day number 3. 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
3: The grain and the oil seeds have seen a drop in their prices, and the sharp numbers happened overnight. You're listening to AOA. Good morning. I'm Susan Littlefield from the final day of Farm Progress. We're looking at the grain and the oil seeds led by the wheat, following the comments from the Russian president at an economic forum in East Russia. Putin stated that there is a chance for peace agreements to end the war with Ukraine, adding that he wanted to reestablish a relationship with the United States and that China wanted Ukraine and Russia to work toward peace. His comments came days after he rejected an offer from Turkey to create a grain corridor in the Black Sea to allow food-based commodities to flow once again, stating that the didn't work, it would be effective in bringing an end to the war. Putin added that the jump-starting peace talks would also be more difficult due to Ukraine's attacks on shipping, while also calling Ukraine to halt civilian aircraft movement in Russia's airspace. Be careful not to interpret the big move in overnight grain prices as a sign that peace is around the corner. Instead, Arlen Suderman over at StoneX says, consider the context in which we've seen a sharp rise in speculative war premium over the past several weeks, and that's left traders nervous when Putin even said the word peace. And also, he said, remember that Putin is a politician, and he has to worry about image ahead of his monthly elections, this month's elections, that is, and sees no actual evidence that Russia or Ukraine, for that matter, is even moving toward de-escalating. The market has been overbought and due for a correction, particularly the big USDA crop report coming up at the end of next week on September 11th. Putin's comments provided an excuse, though, for needed in the correction. In the meantime, Russian and Ukraine export shipments have dropped to roughly 40% of previous levels, and they continue to see the decline. On top of the influx of product entering the United States, we're also seeing some announcements from the government hitting the news nearly every day, and more, they say, yet to come. This is the American Ag Network.
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8: And we continue here for the Farm Progress Show in Boone, Iowa. Day number 3. Thanks for making us part of your day here on Agriculture of America. We are spending the show with the folks at Helena. We're going to talk a little bit more about Helena's showcase here in the agronomy zone, and let's talk some products. Joining us here first, Dr. Nick Hurdle, Technical Development Manager for Helena Agri Enterprises. Nick, good to have you with us.
9: Glad to be here.
8: And also joining us, Product Manager Brad Hammes. Brad, thanks for being with us.
10: Thank you very much for having me.
8: All right, so Nick, I'll come to you first. Mm-hmm. As we mentioned, we're here in the agronomy zone at Farm Progress, and I know you've had a hand in developing this to showcase. What have you been talking about? What have you been showcasing here this week?
9: So a lot of what we've been showcasing this week here in Boone is

0: Well, you don't need to give me a number, but how's things looking as we get ready for harvest, Brad?
1: Things look a little bit rougher than I'm used to. There's a little, few more drown out spots than I'm typically seeing fields. One of the things that I always notice in the springtime is you can see the uneven growth from where how water moves in fields and, and where you get a little extra standing. That usually goes away by the time you get to tassel time, and you can't see those spots in the fields. This year, you can still see those spots. They're starting to die down earlier, so I'm afraid we're that national average yield looks like it's coming down a little bit throughout the season. That might be typical for some growers.
0: All right. Well, we'll see how things go. Combine's going to be rolling pretty soon. Yes, Brad Hammes and Dr. Nick Hurdle with Helena. Thanks, guys, for being with us here on the show, here at the Farm Progress Show. We appreciate it.
2: Yeah, thanks for having us.
0: All right. Coming up, we're going to talk a little bit more about fertilizer and things with Helena here at the Farm Progress Show, back at AOA right after this.
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8: Fox News, I'm Tom Rigotti. The defense in the Lindsey Clancy murder trial is demanding the removal of a juror. Lawyer Kevin Reddington says he's holding out on a potential verdict for the strangling of her three young children.
9: The court has an instruction from the foreperson of that juror that's been working for a week now, saying that there's one juror who refuses to listen to the law that you've given him or her on reasonable doubt.
8: The judge denied a defense motion to remove the juror and soon after dismissed the jury until tomorrow morning. As the war with Iran escalates and oil prices rise, Vice President J.D. Vance says there are no plans to negotiate with Iran.
10: We're not talking to them. And we're not going to talk to them unless they stop shooting at commercial shipping.
8: Vance held the White House press briefing today. 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
11: 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Hello, I'm Clay Radford. Well, the Missouri Department of Conservation will hold a meeting in Lowry City later this month as part of a new effort to work with landowners on deer management and chronic waste disease. The meeting is scheduled for Wednesday, September 23rd from 6 to 8 p.m. at the Lakeland Scout Center on State Highway A in Lowry City. The Lowry City meeting is one of eight being held in the chronic waste disease core areas across Missouri. Those areas are generally located within 1 to 2 miles of the confirmed CWD case. The department says chronic waste disease is a continuous and deadly disease affecting white-tailed deer and other members of the deer family, and represents a growing threat to Missouri's deer population. During the Lowry City meeting, conservation staff will provide information about CWD and deer management, answer questions, and hear directly from local landowners about the deer management goals. Landowners with at least 20 continuous acres in the designated CWD core areas may also qualify for 5 no-cost CWD management permits to use on their property. The department says this pilot program was developed following public meetings held earlier this year. The department paused its targeted deer removal efforts in 2025 and currently has no plan to resume that approach. Landowners within the affected core area are expected to receive invitations from the department by mail with additional information about the September 23rd meeting in Lowry City. Well, community members can access dozens of free health and support services during Project Connect on Friday, September 18th from 10 a.m. until 3 p.m. at the Benson Convention Center in Clinton. The event will feature more than 50 organizers offering free dental screenings and extractions, health and mental health screenings, legal aid, Medicare enrollment assistance, veteran services, workforce development resources, haircuts, food stamp assistance, and more. No insurance, appointments, or fees are required, and a free lunch will be served from 11 until 1. 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And the 4th annual Scare Fair on the Square is returning to downtown Clinton, bringing another evening of Halloween fun to the community. 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More details about this year's event will be announced very soon. 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
1: Well, we have another hot and dry evening in store with temperatures very slow to cool down. We will see lows in the upper 70s by morning under mostly clear skies. More of the same set for your Friday with highs reaching the century mark for the seventh day in a row. This look at the SkyTrack weather forecast is brought to you by our good friends over at Gary's Towing. If you're in a bind and you need a tow, give Amanda and the crew a call at 660-885-HELP.
2: 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Easy enough. Speaking of red, the Kansas City Chiefs can be heard all season long right here on 95.3 KDKD, Today's Country. We are your home for Chiefs football in West Central Missouri on the airwaves. My Katie Katie, you'll hear every touchdown, every pass, every run, every victory all season long with the voice of the Chiefs Radio Network, Mitch Holtis, right here on Katie Katie. Oh my goodness, yes, we wind up here for another afternoon of back-to-back Today's Country hits. Let's see, I picked out Lainey Wilson, Brooks and Dunn, Ryan Montgomery, Jason Aldean. I got some good ones lined up for us today here on the 40-minute free ride. 40 minutes back-to-back Today's Country hits, and your favorites all mixed in there as well. All coming up here on The Drive at 5 today, and we'll also cover some other things like Market Share Live, if I could talk. 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I'll share more about this. 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Of course, coming up right here on The Drive at 5. Let's go ahead and take our first commercial break. When we come back, I'll blow the 5 o'clock work whistle. That means we put it in gear. We shift it hard. We take off. We burn out of the parking lot. We'll kick things off with Lainey Wilson here on 95.3 KDKD. 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

Brooks and Dunn, Rock My World, right here on the Drive at 5. We're rolling through this 40-minute free ride today as I got these tunes picked out, ready to rock and roll. I found a few more that I want to play. Miranda Lambert, Midland, coming up in just a little bit. But right now, it's Ryan Montgomery, Jack Honey, and then stick around. We got Jason Aldean coming up after this one here on the Drive at 5.

Midland, Mr. Lonely here on the Drive at Fives. We're cruising through this 40-minute free ride today. We're made about halfway through. We're on pause for just a moment. I want to tell you about Market Share Live. If you're a local business owner, if you own a business, either a big, small, medium, whatever size of business, it really doesn't matter, you should make plans to attend the Market Share Live seminar taking place on Tuesday, November 10th. There'll be two sessions. You can join the morning session at 9 o'clock or the lunch session at 11 o'clock. It's a seminar that approximately 45 to 60 minutes in length, covering some core material, taking place here in Clinton at the Hampton Inn Meeting Room. You should definitely attend if you're involved with marketing for a business or you own a business. 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We hope to see you there. If you are a local business owner, there will be some information shared that will blow your mind and help your business grow. That's the core of it right then and there. Let's keep it rolling. Back into the tunes. Let's slide off into this one with Chris Young, Getting You Home, Black.

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John Party, Heartache on the Dance Floor here on the Drive at Fives. We're in the middle of the 40-minute free ride brought to you in part by Clint's Bar and Grill, located in downtown Calhoun. The big red building, you can't miss it. Swing in there, say hello, tell them Radford Media Group and KDKD Radio sent you, and you're there to enjoy some delicious food, and you can't beat it. What's better than that? Go sit down, have a great meal with friends and family at Clint's Bar and Grill. Here's Dierks Bentley with American Girl on the Drive at Five. Let's

0: Parker McCollum closing out the 40-minute free ride here today on the Drive at 5. As we're wrapping things up, we have time to squeeze in one more song. Last song of the day, I'll tell you who it is and what it is, coming up right after this.
1: Step into a place where everybody feels like a regular. Clint's Bar and Grill on the Square in Calhoun. It's more than just a meal. It's where stories are shared, friendships are made, and neighbors become family. Pull up a chair, catch up with friends, and enjoy that small-town hospitality you just can't find anywhere else. Whether you're passing through or looking to catch up, we'll see you at Clint's Bar and Grill. Good food, good folks, good times.

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3: All right, I am running out of time, so let's squeeze this one in before top of the hour, 6 o'clock. It's Toby Keith. What up, cuz? Here on the Drive at 5, closing it out with the last song of the day. I'm Clay Radford. I'll be back again tomorrow. Until then, take care. See ya. Yeah.

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1: 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Yeah.
2: Fox News, I'm Tom Graham. For a sixth time, the jury in the Lindsey Clancy trial is dismissed for the day without reaching a verdict.
3: Remember the instructions that I've given you over and over again. Stay away from any coverage about this. Don't talk about this case.
2: Judge William Sullivan, the jury deliberating the fate of Clancy, a Massachusetts mom who admitted to killing her three children. The defense argues she's not criminally responsible because she suffered from postpartum psychosis. Aviation company Electra looking to start offering flights on hybrid electric planes.
4: These planes will be meant to go about 250 miles, but they can go up to 1,000 and potentially bridge the gap for people who live far away from major airports. They hope eventually it'll be about the same cost as ordering an Uber.
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5: 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Stay ahead of the storm, stay ahead of the forecast. 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
6: Well, another hot and dry evening in store with temperatures very slow to cool down. We will see lows in the upper 70s by morning under mostly clear skies. And more of the same set for your Friday with highs reaching the century mark for the seventh day in a row. This look at the Skytrack weather forecast is brought to you by our good friends over at Clint Bar and Grill in downtown Calhoun, where good food and friends meet up. 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
11: Well, we have another hot and dry evening in store with temperatures very slow to cool down. We will see lows in the upper 70s by morning under mostly clear skies. And more of the same set for your Friday with highs reaching the century mark for the seventh day in a row. 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
3: Fox News, I'm Tom Bergotti. The jury in the trial of Lindsey Clancy remains deadlocked over whether the Massachusetts mother was responsible for murdering her three young children. Defense attorney Kevin Reddington asked the judge to remove one juror, whom he says refuses to listen to the law.